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1: All right, we are halfway through the countdown, and so far you might have noticed that only three of the first 10 songs that we played, they actually moved from where they were last week. And I got some bad news, or maybe it's good news for you, but only three more in our top 10 shifted, so yeah, the chart is still pretty steady right now. But hey, we still have a lot ahead, including the winning future fan favorite song coming up for you, and we're going to reveal this week's Station of the Week a little later, so hang with me.
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1: Well, Zach Williams is moving into our top 10 after moving up one this week, and we have him in now to tell us the story behind his new one called Wait For Me.
3: I wrote this song during a time when I felt completely lost. I've been walking through life trying to figure out everything on my own, carrying things I should have laid down years ago. And the more I tried, the harder the road got. One day I finally looked up and prayed, God, I need some direction. And what struck me was realizing he had never left. He was just there patiently waiting for me to turn around. Every detour, every stumble, every mile, every time I walked in the wrong direction, he kept guiding me back. The song is a reminder that even when we take the long way home, God still waits for us.
4: Number 10.

0: Zach Williams moving up one to land in our top 10 this week with his song Wait For Me on 20. Next, it is Caleb and John, and they're dropping down a couple of spots with this one called Finished.
1: Number 9.

0: It's Caleb and John with their song Finish, dropping down two spots to land there at number 9 here on 20. And by the way, if you missed the story about them and Stephen Curtis Chapman teaming up, you got to go back and check out our artist news at our website at 20thecountdown.com. Now it is Andrew Rip holding steady in the same spot as last week with his latest called I Do It Again. Here it is on 20.
1: Number 8.

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1: That's number 8 here on 20 The Countdown Magazine. It's called I Do It Again from Andrew Rip. You know, he will be out on the Halfway Home Tour this fall with We Are Messengers. That's going to be so fun for them. Well, what is one Christian song that instantly takes you back to a specific moment in your life? Maybe it's a song that got you through a hard season, the one that you heard on the day everything changed, or just one that gives you chills every time it comes on. I think that's one of the coolest things about music, too.

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6: 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Oh!

0: It's our longest running song at 21 weeks. This week, he's back at number 6. That's Blessing Offer with Lift Me Up on 20, the Countdown magazine. Well, hey, quick question for you before we jump back into the music. 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I don't know if you knew that or not, but that means listeners just like you are the reason this show keeps going every single week. And this month, I want to give a special shout out to Richard, Jeff, Matthew, Karen, and Fred. They have each been supporting this show for all 5 of those years. Isn't that incredible, the faithfulness there? I cannot imagine doing this without you guys. So thank you for doing that. And we are so grateful here at 20. And hey, if you have ever thought about supporting the mission of 20, this might be a great time for you to jump in. Maybe you love this countdown. 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
0: This week's station of the week is WCRH in Williamsport, Maryland. They air 20 every Saturday night at 8 p.m. And this July, they celebrate an incredible milestone. 50 years on the air. Isn't that awesome? And a little fun fact for you. If you decided to take a road trip with me from our studios here in Roanoke, Texas, you'd be looking at almost a 20-hour drive to go see them. So we better pack a lot of snacks for that one. A lot of drinks. But thank you to everyone at WCRH for being a part of our 20 family. And let's hear from them.
6: Hey guys, this is Dave from WCRH in Williamsport, Maryland. 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That's all I'm saying. 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And I'm looking forward to many more years of what you guys do. 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
0: Top five. Making his second appearance on the countdown this weekend with his song Homesick for Heaven this time. Here is Phil Wickham back in that same spot as last week.
1: Number 5.

0: That is Phil Wickham back at number 5 with his song Homesick for Heaven on 20 The Countdown magazine. All right, last weekend I had some samples of some new songs that I played for you, and then I encourage you to head over and vote on your favorite song. So hopefully you had a chance to do that. One of those songs was from Emerson Day, and the other one was from Madison Watkins. Both incredible artists, incredible songs. But the one that had the most votes that we're going to play right now in its entirety is the new one from Emerson Day. Here she is singing No Smoke on 20, The Countdown magazine.
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That is the latest from Emerson Day. It's called No Smoke, and that's your winning Future fan favorite from last week. I love that song. That is really powerful, isn't it? Okay, this week I have some new ones for you to hear, and I think you're going to love these songs. Our first one is a brand new one from Forrest Frank. This one is called Okay. Here's a little sample for you. Lord,

Wow, that is a new one from Forrest Frank. It is called OK. The first pick there for the future fan favorite, and I have one more for you. And you're going to love this one, too. It's going to be a tough one this week. Here's a new one from Toby Mac called Lord, It Feels Good.

0: 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That's the second pick there for the future fan favorite. The one before it, Forrest Frank with his song OK. That's a tough choice this week, but go help me out and vote.
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2: This is Nate from Elevation Rhythm, and this is the heart behind our song, Washed. The Bible says in Ephesians 2:13, but now in Christ Jesus, you who were once far off have been brought near by the blood of Christ. And that's what the song Wash is all about. We are able to celebrate that we were once far off, and because of the blood of Jesus washing us, we are now near to the heart of the Father. Number four.

0: the band Elevation Rhythm with their latest called Washed, back at number 4 here on 20 The Countdown magazine. You know, that group was not originally intended to be a standalone band because, you know, they have Elevation Worship as well. They actually started by remixing some of the Elevation Worship songs with synths and beats to kind of engage students on Wednesday nights at their home church called Elevation. And that band was sort of birthed from all that. So kind of a cool tidbit there. And that song right there, it's so upbeat, but Washed is one that we should really pay attention to because underneath all that energy in that song, there's a reminder that every one of us needs. A lot of people spend their lives carrying guilt and shame and regret, wondering if God could really forgive that mistake that they made. But the message of Jesus is that grace doesn't wait for you to clean yourself up first. He meets you right where you are. And when God forgives you, he doesn't just cover over the past. He makes you new, washed clean. So great message in that one. And let today be the day that you stop replaying what God has already erased. And if you need prayer about any of that, you can reach out anytime at our website at 20thecountdown.com. And we'd be honored to pray with you.
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0: Well, just 3 more songs to go on this weekend's countdown. You're going to hear who's at number 1, at number 2, and at number 3 if you stay with me. Take a little break and come on back quickly, and we're going to finish this thing strong.
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0: Well, he's back in this spot again this week. It is Peter Burton. Here he is with Where Would I Be on 20 The Countdown magazine. Never

0: back at number three again this week. That's Peter Burton with Where Would I Be on 20 The Countdown magazine. This next band just announced their fall tour is coming up with Jeremy Camp and Tim Timmons. Here is Mercy Me with Make It Well on 20.
1: Number two.
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0: It's the band Mercy Me back at number two with their song Make It Well on 20, the Countdown Magazine. 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
0: Well, here in just a minute, we are going to have the number one song in Christian music. 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We stream it right there for you. So go back and listen to it if you miss any part of it this week, or maybe your local station will air it again at some point this weekend. 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
0: Well, if you are counting, this makes 3 weeks in a row for Matthew West to be here in this number one spot. And this week he's in to tell us about this song called Good.
12: For as long as I can remember, I've struggled to fully understand the depths of God's grace and the reality that it truly is a free gift. Instead, I get it all twisted and I think if I do enough good stuff, then maybe, just maybe, I'll be good enough for grace. But this is what Paul said in Romans 11, verse 6. And since it is through God's kindness, then it is not by their good works. For in that case, God's grace would not be what it really is, free and undeserved. So I hope that when you listen to this song, you remember what I'm trying to learn every single day. You're not loved because you're worthy. You're loved because He's good.
1: Number one.

0: It is Matthew West with the number one song in Christian music for a third week in a row. That's his song called Good here on 20 The Countdown magazine. You know, he got to do something so cool recently. He shared the stage with his oldest daughter, Lulu, at a festival they were playing at. And man, it was such a cool thing to see them up there. Such a proud dad when she was there with him. Well, thanks so much for tuning in this week and for giving us a part of your weekend here at 20 The Countdown. We love being a part of what you got going on. And I'd love to hear from you. 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I'm William Ryan III, and I'll talk to you next week.
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A psalm for tough times. Psalm 42:11 says, "Why, my soul, are you downcast? Why so disturbed within me? Put your hope in God, for I will yet praise Him, my Savior and my God." This is Sunday Praise.

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1: So is God really always watching over me? In fact, he is. The Bible says in Psalm 121, verse 4, "Behold, he that keeps Israel shall neither slumber nor sleep." What a great assurance. The same God that looked after the children of Israel looks after you and I. Our God's not like a man who grows weary, tired, or distracted. He is always awake, always alert, and always watching over us. He will never leave us or forsake us through those rocky times. He's there guiding you and I.

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I know you probably know this, but a reminder is always good. Hi, I'm John Raymer. This is Sunday Praise. Even when life changes suddenly, you can trust God. In the Bible, he reminds us Jesus Christ is the same yesterday, today, and forever. That's from Hebrews 13:8. Trust God in every season. He's present, he hears you, and he is with you always.

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1: 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On June 14th at 2, your favorite characters like Rapunzel, Elsa, and Ariel will be greeting fans for the ultimate photo op. 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

Some more encouragement from God's Word. In Isaiah 41:13, it says, "For I, the Lord your God, hold your right hand. It is I who say to you, fear not. I am the one who helps you." And He is. God loves you. He's looking after you. This is Sunday Praise.

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I love this. And we know that in all things God works for the good of those who love him. 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Thank you, God, for working those things out for good.

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These words can certainly help. In Ephesians chapter 4, God says, "Put off your old self and be renewed in the spirit of your minds." This is Sunday Praise.

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1: Anybody who is not accountable to somebody is in automatic trouble sooner or later. But David knew in his heart he was accountable to God. But you see, in a moment of weakness, he forgot. Or he put aside, which is what I think he did, he put aside the fact that he was accountable to God. You see, in a moment of weakness, when your mind gets divided, it's awfully easy to just brush out everything else to get what you want.
2: 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Today on In Touch, the teaching ministry of Dr. Charles Stanley, we resume our study of 2 Samuel to see how David's mistakes can help us build a strong defense system that can shield us in our moments of weakness. 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
1: David now, at this point in his life, has been the king over all of Israel for about 20 years. He's 50 years of age. He's come to the very pinnacle of his strength. The people of Israel are loyal to him. They love him. He is the symbol of freedom, a liberator, a great commanding general, a man not only handsome in character, eloquent surely in speech. Read the Psalms and you'll know that there were qualities and characteristics of David that would cause anybody and everybody to look up to him. But here's a man who's at the peak of his prosperity, the peak of his honor and glory and reign, and all of a sudden, the shadow of immorality comes into his life. He was guilty of adultery. He was guilty of murder, because what he did when he couldn't get rid of Uriah any other way and make him go to bed with his wife, he sent him out and he sent a note to Joab. He said, Joab, when you attack the city, get close to the walls of the city, but pull back from Uriah and be sure that he is slain in battle. Now imagine what Joab must have felt, who had been the right-hand man of David all of these years while he was running from Saul. He stood by him. He would risk his life for him time after time. He went into battle with him. He defended him oftentimes, and only God knows how many times Joab may have saved David's life in battle. And here Joab takes this note that says, draw back the forces, move close to the wall, draw back the forces in order that Uriah, who was a valiant warrior, might be slain in battle. That's exactly what he did. So he was guilty of adultery. He was guilty of deliberate murder of one of his choicest soldiers. He was guilty of lying. He was guilty of deceit. He was guilty of involving other people in his crime and in his sin. He was guilty of bringing a mark and a shadow over the whole nation of Israel. And when Nathan said to him, the sword will not depart out of your family, if you look in verse 10 of chapter 12, now therefore the sword shall never depart from thine house, because you've despised me and have taken the wife of Uriah the Hittite to be thy wife. Nathan said, all the rest of your days, as a result of the consequence of this sin, the sword shall never depart from your life. And if you'll read from chapter 11 on to the rest of the end of this book of 2 Samuel, you'll find out how God did exactly what Nathan said. The lasting consequence was not worth the act. Now think about this, and I want to say this to young people as well as adults. If in a moment of weakness you think in your heart, I'm going to do it, if you'll just stop and ask yourself this one single question, what are the lasting consequences of this act? If you, in just a brief few seconds of pure reasoning, ask yourself the question, what are the consequences? What are the future consequences of this act? And don't let Satan slip the lion under that to say, but nobody will ever know, because you don't know that. Ask yourself this question, what are the lasting consequences of this act? My friend, more than likely, you won't do it. How do we build defenses against these moments of weakness in our life, whatever that moment of weakness or whatever that type of weakness may be in your own personal life? How do we build defenses against it? All right, number one. First, acknowledge the reality of such weak moments in your life. As long as you say, well, other folks may have that problem, I don't have that problem. Friends, you're headed for trouble. Acknowledge the reality of moments of weakness in your life. Now, I think husbands and wives ought to talk about weaknesses that they have, whatever the weakness may be. It doesn't have to be this necessarily, in order to help one another, undergird each other, caution one another, and to protect one another. If you cannot say that to your husband or your wife, then you need to build your relationship. Or if you have a friend, someone whose judgment you can trust and someone whose confidence you can trust, you ought to be able to say to that person, you know, I have a weakness in my life, and sometimes Satan gets the best of me, and I want to ask you to do something. I want to tell you what that weakness is, and when you see that in my life, or you see, if I describe to you the kind of environment I get in or circumstances, and you see me heading in that direction, I want you to rescue me before I make a mistake. I'd be one of the smartest things a man or a woman can do. Because you see, it may be that your weakness is you've got to tell everything you know. Well, now, that'd be sort of hard to tell somebody else. When you say to somebody else and you want their confidence, you say, well, I'll tell you, my weakness is telling everything I know. That person may say, well, I don't know whether I'm going to be your friend or not. But whatever that weakness may be, I believe one of the wisest things you can do is to acknowledge the reality of it. Share it with somebody else, somebody that you love or somebody that loves you, and somebody whom you have confidence and say, look, I need your help. All right, that's the first thing you can do to build a defense against it. Now, let me tell you something. You can't have a friend and say, look, I don't want you anywhere around. You can't do that. You've got to let them in. You've got to open your heart. You've got to be absolutely honest with them. All right, the second way to build a defense is this. That is, analyze how you respond, what's going on in your moments of weakness. What must happen to bring about that kind of circumstance? Is it something somebody else does? Is it something, just a feeling that just comes into your life at certain periods of time in your life? What is it? What are the circumstances? Analyze the patterns. Now, there is always a pattern. And if you're able to identify the pattern, search it out, analyze the pattern of those moments, then when you do that, you see, that's helping build the defense because you can sort of be on guard. All right, number three. Anticipate these moments, you know, having understood the pattern, anticipate these moments so that you will not be caught off guard. Now, if you know there's a particular weakness in your life and you know the pattern, if you get into certain circumstances with a group of people, what you gonna do? If you get in a position that a lot of money comes your way, what you're prone to do? If you get around a certain person or in a period of isolation, you know what you're gonna do. In other words, if you'll be honest, you can figure out what the pattern is and then anticipate these things. And you see, if you and I will identify what the pattern is and get that in our mind, we'll be able to spot it 40 miles down the road on its way. And you can't say, well, you know, I didn't know it's going to happen. Yes, you did. And you see, what we say, we just throw up all these excuses. Well, Lord, you know, I didn't have any idea. And God says, yes, you did, because here's the pattern. And every single time, if the same thing happens every time you get in that situation, don't tell God you don't know it's going to happen. You know it's going to happen. And you see, all of us, if we'll be honest, now I'm not saying that everybody here knows the pattern. Maybe you never even thought about there being a pattern. It's there. A weakness in our life always has a pattern. That's why the devil's so successful. You know why? Because he knows your pattern. Now, if the enemy knows the pattern and you don't know it, you're in real trouble. So if he knows it, which he knows it perfectly, he's not omniscient, but he knows the pattern, how could he miss it? Look how successful he's been. So he knows the pattern. You ought to discover the pattern. All right, anticipate these moments before they come. Number four, accurately identify the precise weakness and the timing at which it hits you. You don't say, well, now, I know I have some weaknesses, and you could just name off two or three things that bother you. No, identify the precise weakness, or if they are plural, weaknesses, and the timing. That is, be very specific about them. Acknowledge the reality of them, analyze the pattern, anticipate their coming, accurately identify the precise weakness. Now, you see, you may say, well, I think this is my weakness, or I think this is it. Maybe you hadn't thought about the fact that the same old problem you have is a weakness in your life. But you see, you let the Lord sift through your life and let him show you what is the thing you continue to have a problem with. What is the thing that if Satan really wants to get you, he can divide your mind with that when he can't hit you with anything else. Precisely identified, and the timing that usually it comes in your life, all right? Number five, Be consciously aware of your accountability to God for that weakness. Be consciously aware of your accountability before God. Now, this was a mistake that David made. Here is the king. He's a sovereign unto himself. Whatever he says is the law. If he says, I want Bathsheba tonight, he can have Bathsheba tonight. But what he must remember is that he is accountable to God. He may be the law in Israel, but there is a judge and a law higher than his law, and that's the law of God. And the law of God says, thou shalt not commit adultery. You see, if you and I will live, listen, not under the fear of God's judging hand, but what? Under the umbrella of our accountability to God. Anybody who is not accountable to somebody is in automatic trouble sooner or later. And you see, David saw these pagan kings who were accountable to nobody. But David knew in his heart he was accountable to God. But you see, in a moment of weakness, he forgot. Or he put aside, which is what I think he did, he put aside the fact that he was accountable to God. You see, in a moment of weakness, when your mind gets divided, it's awfully easy to just brush out everything else to get what you want. But if you and I live and we teach our children to live under the umbrella of accountability all to Almighty God, not just the parents. You see, the parents who say, don't do this, do this, don't do that, do the other, do the other, do the other, do the other, don't do the other. And they live under this, do this, and don't do that. And they see their accountability to us. We are building a weakness into their life. We must train our children to understand this, that you are accountable to Almighty God. When you leave this household, remember, I may not be there to watch you, but Almighty God's there. You're accountable to God 24 hours of every day, 60 seconds in every minute. Accountability to God, he says, for every one of us shall stand before the Lord Jesus Christ and give an account for those things in our life. We are accountable to God. And you see, this unbelieving world that just lives in the muck and mire of sensuality, they don't believe this book. And they've decided there is no God and the Bible is just an antiquated book because, you see, they cannot live in their vile sensuality and sexual perversion and live with a dirty conscience. So they say there is no God. The Bible's antiquated. If there is a God, he loves everybody. Everybody's going to get to heaven. What they're saying is, I want to live my life and do as I please, but I don't want to give an account to anybody, including God. You show me any man who does not believe in God, and look at his morals. And you see, a man's morals governs his theology. You show me an immoral man, and I'll show you a man whose theology is all warped. Because what he does, he chooses his morality, and then he constructs a theology about God that fits the way he wants to live. And what that's really doing is simply saying, I want to be accountable only to myself. So, an awareness, a consciousness of our accountability to God. All right, number six. We're building defenses now. Watch this one. Abandon. Abandon. That means, man, throw it overboard. Abandon habits, practices, thoughts, and those patterns that contribute to your moments of weakness. The only way you're going to overcome the weakness and to become strong in the point. Now watch this, listen, let me deviate here for a second. These weaknesses in our lives should become points of interest and priority because you see, if we will allow God to point that out to us, listen, I believe, watch this, whatever it might be, if there's one major weakness in your life, I believe there is a gem, a tremendous opportunity, humongous potentiality. There's something absolutely super that God wants to do in your life, but you see, somehow it's wrapped up in that weakness. So what does he do? That thing becomes a part of our life. We say, now wait a minute, if God's going to use this, how can there be a pearl of great price in a weakness in my life? God lets it loom up before you in order to deal with it because there is potential, there is strength, there is energy. There is wisdom. There is something in that area of weakness that God wants to work in your life to be positive, not negative. You see, I believe it has to be that way, or the devil wouldn't use it against us the way he does. There must be something absolutely super in that. Now, let's take maybe a weakness or so here. Let's say, for example, that your weakness is the way you handle your money. God may see that you have a tremendous potential for finances. But you see, you're totally out of balance. If he could get that straightened out, there's no telling what you could do. Let's say, for example, that you have a problem over here with sensuality. If God could deal with that, there is absolutely no way of estimating the potential of how God could use your life if you diverted that interest to something else. You can take any weakness, and we don't have time to go through all that now, but you can take any weakness, and if you'll analyze that and ask yourself the question, now here's something that keeps defeating me, but what is there in this weakness that shows positive potential that if God will conquer this thing in my life, what positive way could that become an asset to God? And I'm here to tell you, every single weakness has tremendous dynamite potential in it. But you and I need to do what? Abandon those habits and those ideas, those thought patterns that contribute to this thing. You know, once you discover the pattern, friend, you'll absolutely be able to. It won't take you long to be able to pinpoint the things that contribute to the fall. All right? Number 7, allow extra time for prayer and meditation, the Word of God. Allow extra time for prayer and meditation, God's Word. For example, now listen, now watch this. Let's say that whatever your circumstance and your weakness may be, and you know that a certain circumstance or situation is coming up. You see it coming up. It isn't something you can avoid. You've got to get right in the middle of it. All right? You know you're going to be in the middle of it. It isn't something you can avoid, but you can build your defenses by going through these. And then if you'll spend extra time in the Word of God, saturating your mind with what God says, getting on your knees before God. I believe that on your knees before God in the Word, that Almighty God will energize you and empower you to conquer anything all hell, with every demon in hell can throw at you. You can be absolutely victorious on your knees in the Word. But friends, you get in a hurry and close.

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1: That will keep us from being discouraged, and aggressively we will tackle the weakness with a positive confidence that we will overcome and that God will be able, listen, to do what? He'll be able to help us to reach a greater potential as a result of the weakness. If you say, well, this is just one of my weaknesses in life and I'll never overcome it, I'm here to tell you that's straight out of hell and it's the devil's lie. But if you'll say, in this weakness in my life, God wants to show me something, and he'll just turn that thing over and work it and osmose it into my life in such a way that one of these days, the Lord God Almighty will use me to the very maximum. He'll do that if you'll allow him to do it. Heavenly Father, we thank you for loving us. Thank you for David. Thank you for all the mistakes and all the weaknesses of his life, for all the tremendous feats. Thank you that he died, as you said, in a ripe old age, loved of God and loved of all of Israel. What a beautiful example of the amazing grace that is bestowed upon every sinner to be saved and every saint to be forgiven. We praise your holy name tonight for saving all of us, for the forgiveness that flows every single day into our life and through our life. And Father, we surely want to be examples, and we want to be conveyors of, proclaimers of, declarers of, sharers of the message of forgiveness. That the last thing in the world we would do is to be critical or condemn, but rather to call out to others that Jesus Christ saves, that Jesus Christ forgives, that Jesus Christ cleanses, that he gives new beginnings in life. And I pray to Father tonight, somebody here in the name of Jesus Christ would trust him as their personal Savior. And all of us, Father, to go through these elements in the next week, examining our hearts, building those defenses whereby you will be able to use us to the very maximum of our potential as we trust you, acknowledging our weaknesses and knowing in our heart that Christ Jesus, our living, resurrected, all-powerful Lord, living within our heart, is our victory day by day, every day. And this we pray in Jesus' name. Amen.
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2: Today's scripture reading is from Matthew chapter 22, verses 35 through 40. One of them, a lawyer, asked Jesus a question, testing him. "Teacher, which is the great commandment in the law?" And he said to him, "You shall love the Lord your God with all your heart and with all your soul and with all your mind. This is the great and foremost commandment. The second is like it. You shall love your neighbor as yourself. On these two commandments depend the whole law and the prophets."
1: Jesus told the disciples, in everything, treat people the same way you want them to treat you. This is commonly called the golden rule, and most of us would probably agree that in theory, it's a good foundation for a healthy relationship. In practice, though, the principle is tough to live up to consistently. It's easy to love when others treat us well, but how do we respond when their behavior is hurtful or unpleasant? The truth is, Jesus meant for us to love others all the time, not just when they're lovable. Regardless of their attitude toward us, we are to think about the relationship qualities we value, like loyalty, trust, encouragement, forgiveness, acceptance, and protection, and let these flow from us toward the other person. When we care for others in the way the Lord prescribes, relationships thrive and deepen. Loving as Jesus commanded is impossible on our own, but the good news is we don't have to do it alone. The Holy Spirit lives in us and empowers us to love in ways we never could by ourselves. Consider how you hope others will treat you, with kindness, patience, and grace. Ask God to show you one relationship where He wants to work through you today, and trust Him to provide what you need to love as Jesus loves.
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3: God's Word has the answer for every challenge you face. Here's a moment with Charles Stanley.
4: Where do you turn when trouble strikes? You've got a lot of choices, and sometimes people don't know which way to turn. They just feel helpless and hopeless. Let me tell you the first place you ought to turn to, and that is to the Word of God. Because this book is more than a book. It's the unfolding revelation of Almighty God. And what you'll find from beginning to end, God meeting the needs of His people. It's a promise book, but unlike all other promises, the promiser has infinite power and is able to keep every single promise he makes right on time. Where else could you go? What other book is like this? There is none like it. And as you look at the scriptures, God is all the way through the scripture working in the lives of his people. And so when you think about what this book is, for most people, it's just another book. It's far more than just another book. Listen carefully. God's Word has the answer for every single circumstance of life. This is the divine revelation of Almighty God, given to us to live by, to discover who He is, what He's like, and how we can live every single day, knowing in our heart that we have a security that is divinely given in Almighty God. So we might ask the question, what's the purpose of the Bible? Why did God have all of this written for us so that now we have from Adam and Eve all the way to the end of the world? What did He have in mind? God gave us His Word in order that you and I would understand who is the one true God, the omniscient, omnipresent, all-powerful God.
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5: 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You're at Wits End asking the question, if a duck flies, why is a chicken?
6: Hello, Jimmy?
5: Yes, you're on the air.
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5: Is that G-R-A-T-E great or G-R-E-A-T great?
6: Well, huh?
5: Let me guess. You're an English teacher, right? I know what kind of people listen to this show. The kind who are a couple of tacos short of a fiesta platter. What does your father do?
7: He's a door-to-door salesman.
5: Really? Does he sell, like, doors?
7: No,
5: because that would make him a door-to-door door salesman. And getting customers would be real easy. Because all he has to do is walk up to a house, knock, and if he doesn't hear anything, then he knows he's made a sale. You all have a couple of hens left out in the yard.
7: We went to Washington.
5: Really? Why?
7: For a vacation. We were tourists.
5: Tourists? Ha! You mean people who travel thousands of miles to take pictures of themselves standing beside their cars? You're the kind of people who take an IQ test and forget to write your names! And you're my type of people. Join the ranks of Jimmyites. 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
2: Well, that's my demonstration tape. What'd you think, guys?
8: I feel the technical quality is superb.
2: You ought to, Eugene. You produced it.
9: Really? Well, that was a very nice job, Eugene.
8: Thank you, Mr. Whitaker. But as I've mentioned before, there is an aspect that still mystifies me.
9: And what's that, Eugene?
8: Why do people want to call in just to be teased?
2: Because it's entertaining. They're being noticed. All those callers can now say they were teased on my show. It's a sign of popularity, a status symbol.
8: Ah.
9: You understand now, Eugene?
8: Not at all.
2: What do you think, Mr. Whitaker?
9: Well, I thought the tape was very amusing, Jimmy.
2: Amusing?
9: Well, pretty funny.
2: That's better.
9: I do have a bit of concern, though.
2: What do you mean, concern?
9: Well, I think sometimes you get a little close to the edge. Your banter comes awfully close to being insults. You gotta be careful what you say, Jimmy. You could hurt somebody's feelings. You understand?
2: Sure, Mr. Whitaker. I understand. Well, I better go.
9: Well, where are you going?
2: Oh, didn't I tell you? The reason I had the tape made is because I've got an appointment with Crying Brian Dern.
9: Who?
2: The most popular talk jock at Odyssey 105 Radio. He's going to give me an evaluation of my program.
9: Oh, well, that sounds exciting. Let us know how it turns out.
2: I will. See you later.
9: Bye, Jimmy.
8: Goodbye. Very enterprising young man.
9: He certainly is. Oh, speaking of enterprising, Eugene, I have an errand I need you to run for me.
8: My bicycle and myself are at your disposal.
9: Well, you won't be able to use your bike for this one. I need you to go to the Riley farm.
8: Oh, the Riley farm?
9: Yep. Tom has some watermelons for us. You can't carry them on your bike. You'll have to drive.
8: Drive?
9: Uh-huh. You know how to get out there, don't you?
8: Oh, yes, sir.
9: Good. Well, here are the keys to the truck. Tom's expecting you. Well, what's the matter?
8: Mr. Whittaker, I'm afraid I cannot comply with your request.
9: You mean you won't do it?
8: No, sir. I mean, I can't do it. At least not legally.
9: Legally? Eugene, what are you talking about?
8: Well, this is rather embarrassing to admit, Mr. Whittaker, but I don't have a driver's license.
9: You don't have a driver's license?
8: Please, Mr. Whittaker, lower your vocal amplification. This is not information I wish to share with the world at large.
9: Oh, well, I'm sorry, Eugene, but... You know, this is quite a surprise. I mean, you are in college, after all.
8: Which is one of the reasons why I lack a license. My studies have always been so demanding, I simply haven't had the time to pursue many of the areas of daily convenience. Bicycling is also far more environmentally and physically advantageous, you know.
9: Cars may cause a lot of pollution, but they're also something of a necessity these days.
8: Evidently.
9: Well, you should consider getting your license. Doesn't take long, and you'd be helping me out.
8: Well, what's involved?
9: There's a brief written exam and a road test. There's really nothing to it. Should be a breeze for you.
8: Very well, then. I shall pursue it. May I take the rest of the afternoon to do so?
9: Oh, well, I guess I can send Connie out to Tom's when she comes in. Sure, Eugene. Go get him.
8: Thank you, Mr. Whittaker.

0: have to write your names. And you're my type of people. 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
1: That's it, Mr. Dern. What do you think?
2: Well...
1: It's all right. You can be brutal with me. Don't spare me because I'm young. I can take it.
2: I don't think you're going to have to take anything. I liked it.
1: You did?
2: Yeah. On the whole, I thought it was pretty good, but...
1: But what?
2: Well, there are a few technical problems. You know the mic placement? You should try to put it so you're sort of talking past it instead of right into it.
1: Past it. Okay, what else?
2: Well, you might also want to take it easy on the effects. People want to hear you, not a bunch of crazy sounds.
1: Take it easy on crazy sounds.
2: Yeah. And...
1: And what?
2: Well, in my opinion, your main problem is you're a little too conservative in places, you know?
1: Conservative?
2: Yeah. I mean, you're funny, but, well, you don't move in for the kill often enough.
1: Move in for the kill. What do you mean?
2: Well, for instance, that spelling thing you did with great and great. Did you do anything more after that?
1: Well, no, that was pretty much the end.
2: Well, see, you should have kept going. Start ranting and raving about the lack of quality education and teachers in the public schools. And that thing about Washington, a perfect opportunity to rip those bozos apart. People love it when you go crazy. What you got here are great beginnings, but you gotta follow through.
1: Oh, what else?
2: I can't give away all my secrets.
1: Oh, please. I want to learn. Just one more. Please.
2: Well, all right. I'll give you a surefire laugh getter. Whenever you can, record people without them knowing it.
1: I tried that, but I really didn't get anything all that good.
2: No. You don't stop there. After you record them, you cut the tape into clips, like you did on your demo. Now, that way, by asking the right questions, you can make them say whatever you want them to say.
1: Oh.
2: What's the matter?
1: Well, I was just thinking that when you do that, won't people be insulted?
2: Insulted? You see those bags over in the corner?
1: Yeah.
2: That's mail from listeners I've insulted. They love it. That's why we're on the air.
1: Wow, but don't you get any bad mail?
2: Yeah, for one or two people who are really uptight or who have no sense of humor, but I never worry about them. For one thing, there aren't many of them, thank goodness. And for another thing, well, we're only kidding around, right?
1: Yeah. Yeah, right.
2: Sure we are. This is all in fun, you know? I mean, if they can't take a joke, forget them.
1: Yeah, forget them. That's great, Mr. Dern. Thanks.
2: Glad to be of service, Jimmy. I think you've got the makings of a first-rate broadcaster. If you keep practicing.
1: Really? Wow! Would it be okay if I played you my new and improved demo? Once I make it, that is.
2: Absolutely. You come in anytime.
1: Great. Well, I guess I better go. Thanks again.
2: You're welcome. And hey, keep those ears tuned.
1: Right. Bye.
2: Bye. So much for public relations.

0: Well, hi there, Jimmy.
1: Hi, Mr. Whitaker.
0: See, you got your tape deck with you again.
1: Yep.
0: You do realize it's running, don't you?
1: Oh, yeah. You never can tell when a good soundbite will come up.
0: Well, that's true, but you may spend a fortune in batteries waiting for one.
1: I never thought of that. Maybe I better turn it off.
0: Good idea. So, how'd your meeting go yesterday?
1: Fantastic. Mr. Dern liked my tape. He said I have the makings of a first-rate broadcaster. I've just got to keep on practicing.
0: Well, that's wonderful, Jimmy. Congratulations.
1: He even gave me some ideas on how to make my show better and funnier.
0: Well, did one of them include running your tape player all the time?
1: No, that was my own innovation. I'm going to use his ideas, though.
0: Well, I can't wait to hear them.
1: You will. He also gave me some suggestions on how to improve the technical quality of the recording.
0: Oh, that was nice of him.
1: Yeah. So, I need to talk to Eugene. Do you know where he is?
0: Well,
2: Mr. Whitaker!
0: I think that's him now.
2: Mr. Whitaker? Mr. Whitaker.
1: Hi, Eugene.
2: Oh, hello.
1: I needed to talk to you about...
2: Would you pardon me for just one moment, please? Mr. Whitaker, might I have a moment or two of your time?
0: Eugene, I think Jimmy has something he wants to talk to you about.
2: Huh? Oh, I'm sorry, young Barclay. Could it wait until I've talked with Mr. Whitaker? I have something rather urgent to discuss with him.
0: Urgent?
1: Urgent?
2: Urgent!
1: Urgent. Sure, Eugene. Go right ahead.
2: Mr. Whitaker?
0: All right. Come on in the kitchen, Eugene.
2: Thank you. If you'll excuse us, Jimmy.
1: No problem. looks like a good opportunity to use the surefire laugh getter. Well, little tape tech, it's time to go to work.
2: It's absolutely incredible, Mr. Whitaker. Unbelievable. I cannot believe that occurred.
0: No, just calm down and tell me what the problem is.
2: I have no driver's license.
0: Well, didn't you take the test?
2: Of course I took the test.
0: So what happened?
2: I failed it. I flunked it.
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0: why do we drive on a parkway and park on a driveway, huh? And another thing, why do they call it a boxing ring when it's square, huh? Questions for you to ponder while we take a break. 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
1: Well, Jimmy certainly sounds like he's in top form today.
2: Indeed, Mr. Whitaker. Everyone appears to be enjoying him greatly.
1: Yes, I have to admit I was kind of concerned when he went to see that Dern fellow.
2: I beg your pardon?
1: You know, crying Brian Dern, remember?
2: Oh, yes. Well, understandable. From what I gather, he doesn't exactly have a pristine reputation.
1: No, but it seems he's helped Jimmy. Just goes to show you that you shouldn't judge people, huh?
2: No, sir. Speaking of rendering assistance to those in need, I'd like to thank you for supporting me yesterday during my crisis.
1: Well, you're welcome, Eugene. Like I said, I really don't think it's anything to get upset about. It's happened to a lot of people.
2: But not to me. Not ever. That's why it was such a shock. Anyway, I want you to know that I appreciate your confidence.

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1: Well, Eugene, how about it?
2: Of course I took the test. So, what happened?
1: Yeah?
2: I flunked it. Mr. Whitaker, what is going on?
3: I don't know, but I can tell you what's going off, and right now. Excuse me.
1: Degrees and encyclopedic knowledge. The keeper of facts and figures. In short, the smartest guy in Odyssey flunked your driver's test.
2: I flunked it.
1: Shocking, shocking, shocking. Absolutely shocking. You know, it's amazing the things you hear when you... Hey, it looks like we have a guest. Mr. John Avery... Hey!
4: Due to circumstances beyond his control, the rest of the Jimmy Barkley Show will not be heard today.
1: Not be heard? You're turning me off. But, Mr. Whitaker...
3: I can't believe it. I just can't believe it.
5: But Mr. Whitaker...
3: I can't believe that you would do such a thing, especially after I expressly told you to be careful about what you say. Do you remember me telling you that? Do you?
5: Yes.
3: Then why'd you go ahead with this?
5: I'm trying to entertain people.
3: What you were doing is not entertainment.
5: Sure it is. People were laughing, weren't they? Well, that's all I'm trying to do, is make people laugh.
3: Just because people laugh at something doesn't automatically make it entertaining. Besides, that kind of laughter isn't desired at wit's end.
5: But everyone knows it's all in fun.
3: Fun?
5: Yeah, I mean, this isn't hurting anybody.
3: Not hurting anyone?
5: No! People have to learn to laugh at themselves. And if they can't take a joke, well, forget them.
3: I can't believe my ears. Did you learn this nonsense from Brian Dern?
5: Well, yeah.
3: Figures. Let me tell you something, Jimmy. Dern is 100% dead wrong. Flippant remarks and jokes of this sort do hurt people, badly. Eugene was very upset about what you did.
5: But I'm just fooling around.
3: Not on this station, you're not. As of now, you are off the air.
5: But Mr. Whitaker...
3: I'm sorry, Jimmy, but you've proven you can't be trusted. This radio station is here to build people up, not tear them down. Until you can learn to do that, you're off.
5: I'm off. I've got the most popular show on the station, and I'm off. People really can't take a joke.
6: Hey, Jimmy!
5: Oh, hi, Charlie.
6: Hey, Van, listen. You're on the radio.
5: You mean I was on the radio. My show just got canceled.
6: I'm not talking about your show. I'm talking about the Crying Brian Dern show.
5: What?
7: Oh, yeah. So anyway, this local kid, Jimmy Barkley is his name. He comes into my office with his so-called demo tape.
5: So-called?
7: And he says he wants me to evaluate it for him. Well, I thought it would be a good idea to record this whole conversation.
5: What?
7: So I say, are you sure you want me to do this? And this is what he says.
8: Oh, please. Don't spare me because I'm young. I can take it. Please.
5: But I didn't
7: well,
5: say that.
7: Now, I'm beginning to think this kid is a couple of tacos short of a fiesta platter, you know?
5: Hey, that's my
7: so
5: line.
7: So I tell him, okay, this tape is a joke, right?
5: A joke?
7: A complete and total joke.
5: But he said he liked
7: then
5: it.
7: Then I say, you want me to go on? And he says...
8: It's all right. You should be brutal with me.
7: So now I'm thinking that this kid really does have a few hens left out in the yard, you know what I'm saying? I mean, he's the type of guy who takes an IQ test and forgets to write his name! But I tell him, all right, you really shouldn't give up your paper route. Well, he looks at me for a second, and I say, you want more? And I kid you not, this is what he says.
8: Just one more. Move in for the kill.
7: Can you believe that? So I told him flat out, you just don't have what it takes, kid. Your voice isn't very good, your jokes are stale, and you have no timing. So, Jimmy, pal, if you're listening, I'm doing you a favor. I mean, it's better that you find out now from me that you have no talent than for you to keep trying year after year and never make it, you know? I mean, sure, you may be humiliated now, but trust me, one of these days, you'll thank me. All right, we gotta go to a sponsor. This is Crying Brian Dern on Odyssey 105.

0: No talent. 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Just great.
1: Salutations, Master Barclay.
0: Eugene.
1: Partaking of the park's natural beauty?
0: Something like that.
1: Young Charles came into Wit's End and told us of your experience. Mr. Whittaker suggested that I find you to, talk.
0: Look, if you want to yell at me, Eugene, go ahead. I deserve it.
1: Actually, Mr. Whittaker had something different in mind. He felt that I would be uniquely qualified to comfort you, seeing as how I recently suffered through a similar experience.
0: Yeah, but I caused your similar experience.
1: Indeed you did. And it gave me no small amount of embarrassment, I might add.
0: I didn't mean for it to, Eugene. I'm sorry. I just wanted to make him laugh, that's all. I guess there's a fat chance of that now.
1: Why?
0: Didn't Charlie tell you what Dern said? I have no talent. Besides, I've been pulled off the air.
1: Well, I believe that if you show Mr. Whittaker you can be responsible, he'll put you back on the air. And for what it's worth, I think Mr. Dern is wrong.
0: You do?
1: Yes. You have talent, Jimmy. It's raw, rather immature, certainly untamed, occasionally unprincipled, but definitely there.
0: Thanks, Eugene, I guess. But do you really think Mr. Whittaker will give me another chance?
1: Well, we could make another demo tape and find out.
0: Could we? I mean, you'd do that for me?
1: On one condition.
0: What?
1: This time, keep me behind the microphone.
0: You got it, Eugene.
2: And so he turns to me and says, "Never wrestle with the pig. You both just get dirty, and the pig likes it." Well, this is Jimmy Barclay on Kids Radio here at Wit's End.
3: I'll be back. I just gotta go get some lunch.
4: Well, it's about time you came out. Mr. Dern?
3: Ah. Oh, yeah? What can I do for you, old-timer?
4: My name is John Whittaker. I'm a friend of Jimmy Barclay.
3: Who?
4: The youngster you made fun of on your program a couple of days ago.
3: Oh, yeah, that kid. Well, look, if you want to rake me over the coals or scream at me, let's get it over with. I got a lot of things to do.
4: Well, I didn't come here to scream or rake you over the coals. I came to thank you.
3: Well, you came to thank me? For what?
4: For teaching a young man a very important lesson.
3: Now, what do you mean, Jimmy?
4: That's right. You see, a couple of days ago, he really wanted to be like you, Mr. Dern. But by doing no more than being yourself, you made him realize what a horrible prospect that really is. And for that, you have my undying gratitude.
3: Oh. Well, you're welcome.
4: Good day, Mr. Dern.
3: Yeah. Right. Glad I was able to be of service. I think.
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13: Really, the issue wasn't the issue. I was trying to read into, assign wrong motives to his actions. And so often, that's how marriages start to unravel. And that's what we start focusing on, is those things.
5: Well, Rhonda Stoppe is with us today on Focus on the Family with Jim Daly, talking about how you can change the way you view your marriage and see some really positive results.
6: You know, John, at Focus on the Family, we want everybody's marriage to be as healthy and intact and thriving as possible. And it's why we have so many resources for folks, whether it's a video clip or a full broadcast like this one, or podcast, mm-hmm. or whatever we're doing, we want to help you in that area.
5: Yeah, and the show today is about ways that wives can make their marriage more joyful, whether or not their husband or their circumstances change. We want to be clear, though. We're not trying to say women are causing all the problems in marriage. Both spouses usually make mistakes. We're all fallen people. But we want to reinforce that wives are a gift to their husbands, and we want to empower wives to see their marriage from a new perspective and to experience as much love and connection to their husband as possible. Rhonda Stoppe is our guest. She's been a pastor's wife for over 30 years, and she's an author, marriage mentor, and speaker. And today we're going to be talking about one of her books called If My Husband Would Change, I'd Be Happy, and Other Myths Wives Believe. You'll find the details about Rhonda and her many books, and that one in particular, at focusonthefamily.ca.
6: Rhonda, it's great to have you back.
13: So fun to be back with
6: you
13: guys.
6: Boy, this is, you're tapping the nerve center on this one. This is like going to the dentist for a root canal.
13: Yeah.
6: But I'm sure it'll be insightful. Let's start with your love story with your husband, Steve. I mean,
13: you know, I am just crazy about him. We've been married 43 years.
6: Okay, good.
13: Yes. And I actually, on one of your shows, embracing your unique love story. Steve and I go into our love story, and you guys can watch all that episode later to get all the details. The highlight of it was he couldn't remember more. He remembered more about his 1969 Mach 1 Mustang than he did about our date life, but it did take place in the Mach 1.
6: Wow, so. Sounds like the expectations are already
5: Steve
6: being
5: is in the gallery.
6: Set.
5: Thumbs up. Yeah.
6: Way to go, Steve.
13: And then we sold it when we got married to be grown-ups, and so we used...
6: Whose idea was it to sell the car?
13: His dad.
6: I just need to... his dad, not yours, though.
13: No.
6: Okay, good.
13: I love that car.
6: You were already a wise wife at that point.
13: I learned to drive in that car. But I think he sold it for $3,000. It's worth over $100,000. We used the money for our honeymoon. So I like to say he took me on a $100,000 honeymoon.
5: There you go.
6: That's a good
5: way to look at it.
6: And I'm sure your first kiss was in the car. I don't know.
13: No, it was not.
6: Okay,
13: it was not. It was not. Actually, and I'll say this, the first kiss, he'll say I kissed him first, but he did that thing where he gets right up there and didn't lean in, waited.
6: You didn't have an option.
13: And then I finally leaned in. So he will say I kissed him first, but it was a setup.
6: I don't know. Technically, I think Steve's in the right there, but I don't know. People can write and call and text us if you disagree.
13: But he's super fun. He is like the love of my life. We laugh all the time. But it wasn't always laughs. It wasn't always, you know, when we got married. So when we first get married, I walked down the aisle with that big white hat veil thing in the 70s. I got married in the 80s. and when we went on our honeymoon, we took a month and we went to all the places like that I've never been. The national parks that I had never been.
6: Wow.
13: And we went to Yellowstone was one of these places. Mm-hmm. And we'd been traveling, car rides, fast food. I got super constipated. Sorry, just being real. And uncomfortable. So he gets these little pills and he gives me one night. He says, take it, you'll be fine in the morning. Well, I wasn't fine in the morning, but we'll try again tomorrow. We go to Yellowstone, and Yellowstone has Old Faithful. So he's, you know, young, and we're going to hike up this hill, this mountain, to look down on Old Faithful when it erupts from that vantage point. It's going to be so good. I'm like, yeah, it's going to be so good. And at that point, you know, when you're dating and they want to go hiking, you're like, yeah, I'll go hiking. I really didn't like hiking, but I liked him. So I'm like, yeah, let's hike. We hike up to the top of this hill. But as we're hiking, my morning coffee and that pill that I took the night before and the exercise started working. And I was like, hang on. And finally, I'm like, dude, I got to get down that mountain to that bathroom or there's going to be our own Old Faithful geyser right here. And he's looking at his little blushing bride going, okay, for better or worse. So I think that's when he realized he didn't marry a princess. He married a woman with needs. But for me, when we got married, we went to work. We lived in the San Francisco Bay Area. We flipped houses. We would, because it was so expensive, you know, California. And so we would live in them, flip them, and we had moved into this one little house. And I worked full time, and he worked full time, and he was a carpenter. And so he would, on Black Fridays, they didn't have to work, him and his brother, or on rainy days. And I would come home, and he and his brother would be playing Atari video games, you know, Pong, and it was that Space Invaders. And they would have made peanut butter toast for their snack throughout the day, and there would be crumbs on the counter. And I would just clean them up. And the next time, there would be peanut butter toast, and I would clean them up. And finally, one day, I walked into the kitchen, and there were peanut butter toast crumbs, and I just started sobbing. And he comes in, and he's like, what is going on with the peanut butter toast crumbs? And I said, you don't care what I do all day. I felt like those peanut butter toast crumbs screamed to me, clean it up, lady, do it again. And he said, I was just making them on the counter instead of dirtying a plate so you didn't have to have a dish to wash. So it wasn't really the issue, I was trying to read into, assign wrong motives to his actions. And so often that's how marriages start to unravel. And that's what we start focusing on is those things. And when I knew I had a potential to become the wife that I had watched in my family, I come from a long line of divorce in my family, I knew I needed help. And I knew that if I didn't get some help from older women, because hashtag old ladies know stuff, that's the name of my podcast, and I will swear by that, Titus Two Women, they saved my marriage. Mm-hmm. I made friends with older women who enjoyed their husbands, and they were just amazing mentors.
6: Mm. Yeah, it's good. Rhonda, there seems to be this eternal battle where the perception is, and it's not always the shoe on that foot. Sometimes the roles can be reversed, and we've heard from people that say, hey, wait a minute, I'm the one that wants more physical intimacy, and this is the wife speaking. But typically, maybe that 90-10 rule, 80-20 rule, the husband's desire, the appetite that is God-given. I mean, let's face it, if we didn't have that appetite, there may be no children in the world. But that feeling like this is what he's thinking about all the time, it's all he cares about, I'm tired of it, it just like is unending. And then on the other side is this emotional need that the wife is typically saying, you know, you don't meet any of my emotional needs. Why should I meet your physical needs? And it seems to be this brokered thing that we got to figure out in marriage. What's a healthy, spiritually led, God-centered way of dealing with this?
13: You nailed it. The Lord created us to long for intimacy in those specific ways. When wives understand that God gave your husband a longing to connect with you in the marriage bed. It's not wrong. It's God-given. He created in you a longing to connect with your husband through your emotions, through conversation, through all of those things. So I'm speaking to the wives right now. Let's say your husband came home from work every day. You're a stay-at-home mom. You're eating the crust off the kids' peanut butter and jelly sandwiches for lunch, all the things. You're just surviving. He comes in. You're in the same yoga pants for a week. And he comes in and you're saying, what's it like out there? What did you have for lunch? What are people talking about? And he's like, I have used all my words for the day. I can't talk to you. And he sits in his chair and he turns on the TV and watches sports. You'd give it to him. If he did that for 2 weeks, you would feel unloved and not valued, disconnected. In the same way, if your husband comes home for 2 weeks and every day you say, do not touch my skin. I have been touched by babies. I have been nursed on. I've been talked to. I don't want that. I'm tired. I'm too tired for that. It's the same exact rejection he feels if you're rejecting him physically as you feel when he rejects speaking to you for that length of time.
6: Is that alluding to the golden rule you're talking about in the book? What's the golden rule?
13: Well, do unto others as you would have them do unto you. I want you to talk to me. I want you to, well, then you serve him. And I know that everyone's like, oh, you just lost me, woman. But he's vulnerable in this area. This is a vulnerability that he has. And the only person on planet Earth that can meet this need without him struggling with shame or fear is you. And God gave you to him to do that. So for wives, your husband comes home and he brings you some Gerber daisies and you're in the thick of it and you're doing homework with the kids and you're making dinner and he sees you're busy. So he puts those daisies on the counter and he goes in and watches TV to get out of your way so that you can get done. But he's thinking he's going to get lucky tonight because he brought you those Gerber daisies and you're looking at those daisies going, I'm going to whop him upside the head with those daisies. Get in here and help me, buddy. But he doesn't. And the more that he doesn't help, the more irritated you are, right? So when the kids are finally in bed and he says, you know, gives you that little wink and you're like, no, I'm tired. If we're going to live with our husband according to knowledge, real romance is different in different seasons of our life. When Steve and I were dating, he'd bring me flowers from across town and I would be like, oh, how romantic. When my kids were little, it's like, you want to romance me? Make all this crazy go away. Yeah. I don't care if you feed them cereal for dinner. I don't care if they go to bed without a bath. Just give me 5 minutes. I've had my mama hat on all day long. My sexy mama hat is somewhere under the bed in the dust bunnies. Let me go find it and I'll meet you in the bedroom. You have to coach them. That speaks romance to me so much more. Text me throughout the day. Tell me you're thinking of me. Coach them to know how to romance you because they really don't know. And we're the only one that can tell them.
6: Yeah. In that regard, though, the woman, and I think this is pretty common today, women that feel like they're falling out of love, you know, as if it's a switch. And you know, and the fact that feelings may not be your best detector of what is true, but they have a superpower over us. Yeah. How we feel is who we are so often rather than the reality of who we are. But speak to that woman who, you know what, he hasn't met my expectations. That's category one. Then it moves to, therefore, I don't feel like I'm as in love with him as I once was. Therefore, maybe this thing is coming to an end. Mm.
13: Whew, that's a hard one. And I feel like we have to back up to understanding the expectations, when they're not met, we start keeping a record of those expectations.
14: Have you noticed? I've never noticed that.
13: And 1 really? Corinthians 13 says that love does not keep a record of wrong.
14: Yeah.
13: It also says love bears all things, believes all things, hopes all things, endures all things. Believes all things in that passage means believes the best about the other person. The same way that I want my husband to believe the best about me, I want him to do that for me. I want to do that for him. But, you know, in our own self-righteousness, it's common for us to blame someone else. And when we are judging someone else for not measuring up to our expectations and keeping a list of those, there is a tendency to fall out of love. Because how did you fall into love? You thought about what was good, right, honorable, praiseworthy. You rehearsed the things that you loved about that person. And it's the same way to fall out of love. You rehearse the things you don't love about that person.
14: You know, that's true. I'm thinking you fall out of the feeling of love. You know, think of our relationship with the Lord.
13: Yeah.
14: You know, if it's based on our behavior, the Lord would be saying, I am so done with you.
13: Yeah.
14: You haven't met my expectations. You haven't lived up to the standard I set for you. Why have you disappointed me like this? I mean, you can hear that conversation. If that were the nature of God, thank heavens it's not. He loves you unconditionally. And it's hard to repeat in the human experience.
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5: 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Let's resume now with the balance of today's programming.
14: Rhonda, let me ask you, in the book you mentioned the three R's that you encourage couples to follow to get that feeling back, that feeling of love. So let's hit that for hope.
13: You know where those three R's came from? When Jesus talked to the churches in the book of Revelation. And he said, remember from where you have fallen. He says, repent, remember, return. And that's a beautiful picture when our relationship is starting to not be what we had hoped it would be, when we know we need to rekindle it. If you think about it, your kids are going to emulate your marriage. What do you want for your kids? Do you want them to just tolerate their spouse or be tolerated by their spouse? You want to live in a way that they say, that's our normal. Steve and I do premarital counseling with couples, and the first thing we unpack is, let's talk about your family of origin. What is your normal? And let's create your new normal. So remember, the first one is repent, and that's when we talked about the log out of your own eye. Most people will judge others harshly, right? Mm-hmm. But they don't want to evaluate their own sin. So search me, O God, know my heart, try me, know my anxious thoughts, see if there's any wicked way in me, lead me in the way everlasting. And then the next one is to remember. Remember how you longed for them to look your way, to call you, to give you attention. Remember how you fell in love. Remember those magical moments. And, you know, we talked earlier about being a friend. Remember, you were their friend. When you were dating, they were like, she's my best friend. She's going to be my best friend for the rest of my life. Well, who do you like to hang out with? Do you have friendships where they keep record of, you didn't call me on my birthday? You haven't called me in 2 weeks. I've been waiting to see how long it was going to take you before you threw me a text. Hey, you said this and it hurt my feelings. Those relationships we're kind of careful with. You don't want to be that spouse. You want to be the one that you know, he knows, that woman believes the best about me.
14: In the book, you also mention a story about your parents and what they taught you in I would say kind of sacrificial love. I think it had to do with late night trips to the hardware store or something. But this is one of those things to keep playfulness alive, to keep connection alive. What was the story about your parents and how did you embrace that and increase your time with Steve in a positive way?
13: Well, my parents were teenagers when they got married and they were not believers. My dad came to Christ when I was 4 years old and it literally changed the trajectory of our family. Mm-hmm. I actually led my mom to the Lord 6 months before she passed away in 2016. Mm-hmm. But my mom and dad didn't have good examples in their upbringing. They came from families with addictions and all that. So they tried as the best they could. And my dad one day came in and asked my mom, hey, I got to go to the hardware store to go buy a ladder. You want to come with me? And she said, why? Why would I want to go with you? And she didn't go. And I saw it deflate my dad. So what I learned wasn't, look how they did it right. It was, she just deflated him.
14: And you could see it physically.
13: I could see it. Yeah. And I remembered that experience as a child, not dwelling on it in a resentful way, but saying, I want to learn not to be like that. Mm-hmm. So Steve and I, we would flip houses and we would live in these houses. Let me just tell you what a mess that was, but it was like part of our story. But one night he was like, we're going to go to the hardware store. There was one open all night and our oldest daughter was old enough to watch the two younger ones. So we tuck everybody into bed and we would go to this hardware store. And then at midnight, they actually dim the lights to start the new day. And then the lights come back on. And so we would go to this one hardware store, we'd grab a coffee and they would play the best 70s music. I think they knew that it was those of us that age that were there at that time.
14: I'm thinking coffee at midnight. You guys were gangbusters.
13: You know what? We were in youth ministry. We were up till 4 a.m. most of the time with those teenagers. And so we would listen to the 70s music that we fell in love to in the aisles at the hardware store, and we would dance. And he's probably going, don't tell that.
14: Well, he must be a good dancer.
13: But it was so romantic.
14: Yeah.
13: And I would have missed that if I would have said, you go, I'm going to stay here with the kids, right? So learning from just making it fun, making it playful. You would have dropped everything when you were dating if he asked you to go, right?
14: Yeah.
13: And so another fun story. So Steve took a new job. We were in Texas. We had a opportunity to come back, and he was a pastoring at a church now that he's actually been here 25 years. We just celebrated. And he was a brand new pastor there, and I was in his office, and I was praying for him because it was a hard decision for us to come back. We really loved our church.
14: California. Oh, California.
13: We loved our church in Texas that we had planted, and to come back to California. We're both Californians. California is not the easiest place to be in ministry. We came back. So I was in Steve's office praying for him while he was out in the sanctuary doing band practice. And he's got his, you know, mic and he's playing the keyboard, singing, the whole band's out there. And he comes into his office to get some music. And I grab him and I pull him to myself and I'm right in his face. And this is a family show, so I'm not going to tell you what I said to him. But I said something like, I'm so hot for you right now, or something like to that effect. And he said, let me just turn off my mic. And he reached back, he had his mic right by his mouth.
14: Yeah.
13: And I just was like, no. And he's like, yes. Everyone in the band heard. I stayed in there till everybody went home.
14: Yes,
13: but those are playful memories that you just want to keep in your marriage, because honestly, especially when you're raising kids and you're sleepless nights and you're hormonal and you're tired, there's so much work to be done.
14: Well, that's a question I was going to ask, mm-hmm. the very next one. So nice setup. Mm-hmm. For that woman that is dealing with difficulties physically, emotionally, that keep her from being the person, the wife that mm-hmm. she wants to be, yeah. what do you say to her in a counseling session?
13: I've been there.
14: Yeah,
13: I have been there. And even when you know that you are, those things coming out of your mouth that you know are hurting your relationship, and you just keep going. A hard season in our life, we had the ranch that we own in California. We moved to the middle of nowhere. We lived on a generator for almost 3 years. We were off the grid. And
14: you are gutsy.
13: But I love that guy, so I followed him. We had a one-bedroom house, slept on a sofa bed in the living room so our two kids that we had at the time could have the one bedroom. And I had a surprise pregnancy with my young, did the whole pregnancy on that sofa bed, brought her home to this little cottage. And Steve's parents, his mom came down with Alzheimer's. And so we had his dad move up on our property to a house on our property so he could take care of her full time. And it was hard. And I would watch his mom so his dad could go to town. And his mom, who used to love me, all of a sudden didn't love me anymore. She was irritated with me. And it was hard. And I had little kids and I was hormonal. I had postpartum after that baby. It was a very hard season. And living on a generator. So, you know, you're like...
14: And sleeping on a sofa.
13: Yeah. Like, I'm going to turn on the generator to run the dishwasher. You can watch cartoons while I do. I mean, you know, it's all those things. And sleeping on a sofa. No place to hide. But I remember one day Steve came in the house and I can see his face as I'm looking at him over the kitchen counter. And I just started in. You know, they're coming home from work and they're, hi, honey, you've already had the argument. You've already had it and you're ready to tell him what all the things you're going to tell him. Hi, honey. And I just said, you always, you never, this, that, and the other. And I was just dumping on him all the hard parts of my life. And he just looked at me and he said, Rhonda, what do you want me to do? And I realized we were just in a hard season and there was nothing that he could do to fix it. There was nothing. And I was expecting him to somehow make it better. And I knew I'm wounding this man with my words. I'm trying to help him be better at what he can do, but this is the best that we have at this season. And so I apologized to him and I promised myself I would never do that again. But our words, you can't take them back. And, you know, when we're in that place, it's so hard. And I remember saying when I was so hormonal, the fruit of the spirit, love, joy, peace, gentleness, patience, all those things, self-control was the only fruit on my vine. I could hold my tongue, keep my tongue from evil and my lips from speaking lies and ask the Lord just to give me strength because I knew this could be the unraveling of what I wanted for our friendship, for our relationship, for our adoration of each other. And who's watching your kids and how insecure do they feel?
14: Yeah, it's good. You know, right here at the end, I want to ask you this. You have a story of a married couple in the book. If my husband would change, I'd be happy. I'm not going to give the tagline. You can give that in a minute, John. I think their names were Bill and Eleanor, who had a wonderful love story. What happened and why is it important to end on this?
13: That's my mother-in-law and my father-in-law. So Bill and Eleanor, I had never seen a couple be friends with each other. I'd never seen somebody love each other the way that my husband's parents did when I met them. And over the years, I know I have to make this short, so I will. You can read the whole story in the book. Their love for Christ, for others, for sharing the gospel, they were just the picture of what I would have wanted for my marriage. And then Eleanor came down with Alzheimer's.
14: Right.
13: And Steve's dad just took care of her. And you know, the Bible, Jesus said, there's no greater love than this, that a man lay down his life for his friend. And she was his friend.
14: How long did that take?
13: 10 years.
14: She was 10 years.
13: So for 10 years, he took care of this woman who had been his friend all of their years that they had been married. And he adored her. He wouldn't put her in a home. He took care of her. And I watched, and my kids watched that selfless love. Yeah. That didn't start the day she came down with Alzheimer's. It started the decades that they worked on loving Christ, loving each other, and loving telling people about Jesus. And the last, before she lost her ability to speak, she stopped talking, except she could speak in German. It was so funny. But I was watching her one day, and she was telling me, I led this woman to the Lord. We have to help her. And I'm like, she never goes anywhere. Who'd you lead to the Lord? Like, literally. And I took her to the restroom later that day, and then she was washing her hands. She looked in the mirror. She goes, that's her. And she didn't recognize herself in the mirror. That's her. That's the woman that I led to Jesus. We have to help her. And it just so resonated with my heart that her love for Christ even to the end. And the love that she had for her husband so reflected her love for Christ. And that is reflected in her children, her grandchildren, and now in her 15 grandchildren, her great-grandchildren that are ours. That's what we want, right? Passing the baton on. Our hope is in the few years that we're here, that we will live in a manner worthy of our calling, that will draw our children and our grandchildren toward Christ and to live out a marriage that they'll one day want to emulate.
14: Wow, that is a perfect place to end. And what a beautiful love story that is. You know, we say those vows when we get married for better or worse, rich or poor, in health and sickness. And that sounds like he kept those vows right to the end. So well done. Rhonda, thanks for being with us. This
13: always
14: is so
13: fun.
14: Good. It went by really fast. And I just want to look at the viewers on YouTube and the listeners. I just want to say we're here for you. If something that we've talked about today is resonating with your heart, get in touch with us. A good first thing to do is let's get you a copy of Rhonda's book, If My Husband Would Change, I'd Be Happy, and Other Myths Wives Believe. And it's a wonderful resource. 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
5: 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I'm John Fuller, inviting you back next time as we once again help you and your family thrive in Christ.

0: you're going to have to say this. This is pretty good, but the best is yet to come. Amen.
1: 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Not just to go to heaven, your soul going to heaven. 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Hebrews talks about those who watch for our souls. I'd like to think I'm one of those people, not just for my own soul, but for the souls of those who hear us teach and preach, and I believe this series has been like that. We're so thankful for your presence on this Friday edition of Turning Point. I want to remind you that one of the things that's good for your soul is to go to church. It will help you. It will keep you focused and give you the realization that you're not alone in the challenges you face. Be an encouragement to someone this weekend. We'll be back here on Monday with the next edition of Turning Point, and I hope you'll join us then. I'm David Jeremiah. Have a good weekend.
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3: 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Psalm 39 verse 1, the TPT. 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
1: Hi, I'm Dr. Doug Weiss, and for over 40 years as a licensed psychologist, I've helped countless individuals heal from life's deepest hurts and challenges. And here on Healing Time, you won't just hear powerful testimonies, you'll be equipped with practical steps and biblical tools to walk in real, lasting freedom in Christ. Today, we are going to talk about an idea that can literally change the way you are perceiving what God wants from your life. So stay right there in the next moments, and you could literally look at your Christian life in a totally different way. I am really glad you are here today, and we are really wanting to have a great conversation. We're going to walk through a paradigm, and it's a paradigm shift that I really think is time for the church and us as individuals to really embrace. Now, before we get into this day, I have to share with you a principle I learned a long time ago. This principle quickly helps me discern if an idea is truly biblical or if it's really secular and maybe Christianized. Let me give you this principle so you will understand how we are going to arrive at a totally a different idea in moments. When the world presents an idea, it almost always excludes God from the equation. Now, let me give you a few basic examples, and you can see this principle of excluding God pretty quickly. The world says that the world was created by some big bang. Now, seriously, okay? This would be like an ink press blowing up and creating a dictionary. Okay, it's even way more complicated than that. That's not even a possibility. The creation that they present to our children is without God. Now, the biblical worldview of creation is found in the first verse of the Bible, which is my favorite verse. In the beginning, God. I could stop there, but it says, in the beginning, God created the heavens and the earth. This is a biblical idea, and you see God smack in the middle of the idea. It's God saying, I did this. I create. Okay, if something's created, it's probably created from God. So the world's view about how man came about is also excluding God. The world will teach our children that cells evolved into creatures that eventually became mammals and eventually became man. I mean, honestly, it takes a lot more faith to believe that, but that idea is exclusive of God. The biblical view of how humans came about is also found in Genesis 1. So God created mankind in his own image. In the image of God, he created them, male and female, he created them. Now again, in the biblical idea, God is smack in the middle of the idea. It's basically, I, God, am letting you know, I did this. This was my idea. The heavens were my idea. The earth was my idea. And you were my idea. Now I want to expose kind of a sacred cow that has, in my opinion, creeped into the church from the world and has brought with it all the consequences of the secular idea. This idea is called leadership. Now, I pause because you're going to have to think about what I'm going to say. Now, before I take a step into this sacred place, let me first say I have no axe to grind with anyone or any ministry. And some of these systems and organizational ideas, they have some value. But first, let's look at this idea of a man leading a man, which is leadership. This idea, biblically, can be found when we see the word kingdom used for the first time in the Bible, which is also in Genesis. It's in Genesis 10. It's not used again for 10 chapters. Also, we need to pay attention to what kingdom was built. Listen to this verse in Genesis 10:8. Cush was the father of Nimrod, who became a mighty warrior on the earth. He was a mighty hunter before the Lord. That is why it is said, like Nimrod, a mighty hunter before the Lord. The first centers of his kingdom. Whose kingdom? His kingdom. Where Babylon, Uruk, Akkad, Kalib, and Shinar. From that land, he went to Assyria, where he built Nineveh, Rehoboth, Kalath, and Resen. In the lineage chapter, and that's what chapter 10 is, it's interesting that this man is highlighted. Nimrod was a great war person. He was a great hunting person. Notice it doesn't say that God told him to build his empire. It's not like where God spoke to Noah and said, go do this. Nimrod took it upon himself. He built a kingdom, and every kingdom has a king. Here is the first great example of a man leading men in some hierarchy manner. Or I am better than you. I am greater than you. I have authority over you. Ruling over another man. One man superior to another man. And really self-appointed. There's no scripture that supports that Nimrod was commissioned to do this. He just happened to be bigger, stronger, badder, more able to kill. And he got the job done. And the places where he built his kingdom, we're still struggling with those places in the world today. Leadership at its core, as far as an idea, is a man leading a man. And this applies to women as well, okay? This may be a godly man, an ungodly man, a generous man, or a ruthless man who happens to be the leader. But how they lead is up to them. Since they are the leader, they get to make the decision. In the leadership model, we are in a kind of a tribal mentality. We're a tribe, and he or she is our chieftain. They're our leader. The leadership idea can bring order, for sure. It can bring systems. It can bring management. But it also, because at its core, it's not a biblical idea, and I'll get to that in just a bit. It's not biblical. Because why? It excludes God. Leadership can be done without him. And we have examples in the world, throughout world history, of good leaders, bad leaders, wicked leaders. And throughout the church, we have leaders who have various kinds of stories. But some of the downsides are the possible side effects, regardless if the leader is benevolent or cruel. There's several of these. There's automatically what we call an inner circle of elitist. These people are like a subcategory, and they have access to the leader, and the other ones don't. And that automatically sets up some kind of weird dynamic. Unknowingly, superiority creeps in. I'm in the inner circle, you're not. Okay, and this shows up in churches. I'm on the board, you're not. I'm a deacon, you're not, right? Competitiveness, vying for position of influence. Greed comes in to a system. And there's a lot of church leaders who have fallen to greed. And power becomes part of how the dynamics of an organization is run. And people who are vying for power are trying to manipulate the power, are trying to get the power. Control is part of a hierarchical system. Control of resources. I will control you with money. How much I pay you, what I think about you is going to be based on the resources that I want to give to you. The raise that you get, the position you move up into the system. Seduction, because people want to be around the person of power. Seduction comes into place because that's the way some people rise, okay? Also, the person believing that they're entitled can lead to seduction from the power to the person in the pew. Scripture warns about that, sleeping with silly women, because the position is created of superiority and immorality can be rampant in a hierarchical system. These are just a few, and I could go on for another hour here. If you are in a church where these are the symptoms, your church has bought a secular idea of leadership. Now, I've spoken at these leadership conferences offering what I'm going to share with you next, and it can really be life-changing. And I'm not saying in any way that every church has to change. I'm thinking every church needs to evaluate the way they define and how they operate. And if it's operating under a secular idea, the chances of it having secular fruit are almost impossible to avoid. And that's what my heart's trying to share with you, that there is a biblical view that God is smack in the middle of that really is his idea, and it's not this idea. So stay with us as we walk through this. I know it's a little muddy right now, so stay with us, and we're going to get to the other side.
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1: Thanks for staying with us. In our last segment, I laid out when to know an idea is secular or not, and also started to briefly discuss this idea of one man being over another, which we call leadership. And that can be done without God or with him. But the idea itself is secular. Now, I want to offer to you the biblical view, which I have coined fellowship. Not saying fellowship. I'm saying fellowship. In the fellowship model, each of us is in a fellowship relationship with Jesus himself. He is the initiator of this relationship, and he is the keeper of a fellowship relationship. Now, it's not as simple as leadership, because he is not always going to give you your 5 or 10 year plan. He's not going to give you an outline necessarily to achieve a goal. He's a one step at a time, and often one day at a time person. He wants a relationship more than a functionship with us, his children. He knows we all are like sheep. Now, sheep, interesting enough, have no lead sheep. There's not one big bad sheep telling every other sheep what to do. Okay? They don't have a leadership structure. No sheep is telling another sheep where to go to get food. Okay? Sheep are the animals that we are compared to. Okay? They need a shepherd. The GPS is inside of the shepherd, not the sheep. Now, sheep, they get lost because they don't have a GPS. That's why they need to know who is leading them, and that, in our case, is Jesus. They don't wake up knowing where they are going. They have to trust the shepherd who actually knows where there is safe water, where there is food, where there is shelter from the sun. They need that shepherd. See, fellowship is totally Christ-centered. We don't have power. I could just feel when I said that, that could really hurt some people. We don't have power. We have a calling to serve because we value others and not use them to build something. First, let's go to the Old Testament to see the Father create fellowship relationship with some of his favorite people. Now get that term fellowship in your mind. These names should all be very familiar because they're highlighted by God. God initiated, God led, and they followed. Let's go back to the book of Genesis. In Genesis 6, God commands Noah to build the ark, and Noah follows. It's a great story, you should read it. And you know, how did he ever build all that? One day at a time. That was a big project. That took many, many, many years, okay? In Genesis 12, Abraham hears God tell him, go from your country. And in verse 4 confirms, so Abram went. God initiated, God directed, the person followed. God leads, okay? Abram follows. That's fellowship. Then there is the great story of Moses, one of God's favorite people in Exodus 3. God called Moses from within the bush. After God establishes that he's holy, you know, take off your shoes, okay? And in verse 10, he says this, so now go, I am sending you to Pharaoh to bring my people, the Israelites, out of Egypt. This is God initiating and God establishing a fellowship relationship. You know the story of Moses. God would tell him what to do, and he would do it. God was leading in that story, not Moses. It's the story of God leading, okay? And Moses was the instrument. He was the servant of God, which is a really cool term. And that's a whole nother show. And he was serving through each plague. God would say, this is going to happen, and he would do it. Placing blood on the door, and Moses obeyed, and he followed. Parting the Red Sea was God's idea, and Moses followed. All of this story is God leading, Moses following. This fellowship, okay? That's what it is. Then go a little further to chapter 13 and verse 21. By day, the Lord went ahead of them. Go ahead and read it again. By day, the Lord went ahead of them. So who's following? They are. In a pillar of cloud to guide them on their way, and by night, in a pillar of fire to give them light, so that they could travel by day or night. They were following God. God was the leader of the story. Actually, if you look at the whole scripture, it's God leading, okay? It's God manifesting. It's God showing up. He uses people in the process as servants of the Lord. Look up the term servant. It's his favorite term for his favorite people. Now, recently, Joni and I have been reading Jeremiah. The whole book is the Lord leading Jeremiah, who is following God and saying what he's being told to say. Now, when you look at the story of David in 2 Samuel in 2 and 5, he inquires of the Lord what to do. I think this is, again, God is leading David's life, and David knows it. And David goes, Lord, am I supposed to go up? Am I supposed to do this? And most of the time, he follows really well. Was he perfect? No, he's a great example of not being perfect. But I tell you what, he did try to follow. David knew he was a servant, and often he is referred to as a servant of the Lord. So be it in a secular setting or religious setting, the idea is biblically fellowship, not leadership. When was the last time you heard a training on fellowship as opposed to being trained as a better leader in the body of Christ? These are not semantics. These are diametrically different ideas with different origins and different outcomes. Well, you're going to want to stay with us as we see Jesus use fellowship for himself and for his disciples. So this is not just an Old Testament idea. Jesus comes in as the manifestation of God, and he uses the same model. So stay with us as we talk about fellowship. Ending of fellowship, which we want you to get it for yourself, but then get some people around you and share this resource. Do it in church, do it in your home. We want people to have a deep understanding of fellowship with Jesus. Having that one-on-one with him can totally transform the way they're doing their life, and it can manifest in so many different ways. You can be that minister that shares that good news with them. So please get the product. Welcome back to Healing Time. And I know we're having kind of a stretching conversation, but I want to continue to have this because we as a church need to grapple with ideas. And sometimes we don't question the idea and it gets us into trouble. Okay, so thanks for hanging with us about this conversation on fellowship. Fellowship is where God is in the center. He is the one leading us individually and corporately. We see that he did fellowship with individuals and whole nation. So this is a very important idea. He gets all the glory, and he has all the plans. He has all the resources. I just want to worship him, right? And he has the creativity to build what he wants in time in our generation to reach this world with the gospel of Jesus Christ. He is the one who knows how to get the gospel to all the earth. And for all of you that support Daystar, you're part of that plan, okay? Because you're sending the gospel to the entire world. This is the character to hold a brighter future and love that gets us in agreement with God the Father, with his heart. When you get in agreement with his heart, then you're in fellowship and he will lead you. He will do it. Now, you are specifically called to love. That's our highest calling in fellowship, to love God and to love his children. We call them family, And sometimes it's challenging. Family's always challenging. You know, you always have that cousin or that friend or that sibling who's a little, you know, harder to love, right? But we're called to love in fellowship, looking at people the way the Father looks at them. Now, there is no better example of fellowship than Christ himself. Even though he was completely God, he humbled himself as a man, as it says in Philippians 2:8. And being found fashioned as a man, he humbled himself and became obedient unto death, even the death of the cross. In the Gospel of John, Jesus declares three separate times that he is following the Father, that he's doing what the Father tells him to do, that he's not leading the way. He's following, showing us how an individual can follow. And Jesus didn't build anything. I mean, when he was a carpenter, he probably built a lot of things. But I mean, he didn't build a big building. He was following. He was doing what he was told to do. And there's nothing wrong with building buildings. If the Lord is telling you to build a building, it's fantastic, okay? We need those to do the things of God. In John 5:19, Jesus gave them this answer. Verily, truly, I tell you, the Son can do nothing. Say the word nothing. The Son can do nothing by himself. He can do only what he sees the Father doing, because whatever the Father does, the Son also does. Again, in John 5:30, Jesus is saying this, by myself, oh God, I want this to be my own prayer. By myself, I can do nothing. I judge only as I hear, and my judgment is just. For I seek not to please myself, but him who sent me. You can hear the fellowship model in Jesus' heart, in Jesus' language. Let's do one more. In John 8:28. So Jesus said, when you have lifted up the Son of Man, then you will know I am he, and that I do nothing on my own, but speak just what the Father has taught me. Can you imagine seeing miracles all day long? Bread being broken, 5,000 people being fed, people back straightening, eyes opening, ears popping, miracles

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1: Here are a great number of disabled people. See that? Great number of disabled people used to lie the blind, the lame, the paralyzed. This was like a hospital, okay? One who was there had been an invalid for 38 years. When Jesus saw him lying there and learned that he had been in this condition for a long time, he asked him, "Do you want to get well?" That must have been an interesting question. "Sir," the invalid replied, "I have no one to help me into the pool when the water is stirred. While I am trying to get in, someone else goes down ahead of me." Then Jesus said to him, "Get up, pick up your mat and walk." At once the man was cured. He picked up his mat and walked. This story has always been fascinating to me. It is like there's this huge like emergency room full of people all needing healing and freedom, right? Jesus has already proven he can heal people. It looks like he can do it at will. From a natural perspective, this would have been a great opportunity to have a little revival, right? All these people popping up and getting better and praising God. In the natural, so to speak. However, that is not what Jesus did. He did what the Father told him and healed only the one man. This is real fellowship, when you can do something, but you don't. It's just as obedient not to do something that you can do because you're not being told to. Jesus obeyed in healing the one man, but it could have been disobedient to heal the second or to heal them all. Now, this is a great example of fellowship. Jesus was in a fellowship relationship with the Father. This is a paradigm shift for some who just assume to forge ahead with something without being told to do something. Fellowship is staying in our lane and being about what the Lord is calling us to do day by day. Okay? Jesus also led by example here, not just publicly, but privately. The disciples saw the public ministry of Jesus day in and day out. They saw him raise the dead, heal diseases, cast out devils, feed thousands, yet they never asked him how to do any of that. But they did ask him in Luke 11, "Teach us to pray." And it came to pass that he was praying in a certain place. When he ceased, one of his disciples said unto him, "Lord, teach us to pray." The disciples connected the dots that Jesus, being with the Father in his fellowship relationship with the Father, released all the miracles that they were seeing. Consider this in your fellowship relationship with Christ. I hope you're getting your appetite wet to just spend time with him, to enjoy him, to hear his voice, to know his heart. And he'll tell you throughout the day to go here or do that or give this or not, be still, move. And as you learn the fellowship voice, your life can be transformed into the supernatural on any given moment because he loves to love people and you're part of that. I hope you're enjoying today's episode, but before we finish, I want to tell you about Jesus and how simple it is to make the most important decision of your life. If you've walked away from him or you've never made him Lord of your life, you can do that right now. Just repeat this prayer with me out loud. Say, "Jesus, forgive me of my sins. I repent. I accept your blood as full payment. I ask you to come into my heart, be Lord of my life, and guide me from this day forward. In Jesus' name, amen." Now, if you prayed that prayer in your heart, your mind, your words, he's heard you and he loves you. We want to send you a special book, the book of John. 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Listen, we love you. Welcome home. Thank you so much for being part of this conversation. And now here at Healing Times, we really believe in doing things together. 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It can really help people draw closer to God using God's ideas.
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2: Hello and welcome to Joni Table Talk, the show where we bring you real conversations that matter. I'm your host, Joni Lamb. Join us as we explore unforgettable testimonies, tackle hard-hitting topics, and uncover the truth that transforms lives with authenticity, biblical wisdom, and a heart for transformation. So pull up a chair, join us around the table, and let's dive right in. Well, you know, so many people face fear or confusion around the topic of prosperity. Is it biblical, dangerous, or have we just misunderstood it? Well, today's guest says it's not about getting rich. It's about recognizing our true source, and getting that wrong may be costing us more than we know. But before we get to that, joining me around the table is April Simon.
3: Hey.
2: How are you?
3: I'm doing great. Great subject to talk about.
2: Yeah.
3: Often misunderstood. You're right on
2: that. Yeah, it really is. It really is. Anna Kendall, how are you?
4: I am just wonderful. Just very thankful today.
2: I'm glad you're wonderful.
4: Yes.
2: Rachel Ann Brown, how are you?
5: I'm good. You know, this is a really interesting topic. You know, Dad, he was such a great businessman. He stewarded what the Lord gave him so well.
2: Yes,
5: and I always
2: did.
5: Want to learn how I could do that better.
2: Yeah, it's true. It's true. Rebecca Lamb Weiss, how are you?
6: I'm super happy to be here. Love this topic and the way that this guest is tackling it. I think it's really important for the church to understand.
2: Dorothy Newton?
7: Absolutely. I agree with Rebecca. This is going to be a great show. You can't get enough knowledge.
2: Amen. You know? I love that. I love that. Well, he's a digital evangelist, pastor, and author. Please welcome Cap Chatfield. Here he comes. All right.
8: Yes. Hello, hello. Good to see you, ladies.
2: Good to see you. How are you doing?
8: I'm excited.
2: Are you ready?
8: I'm fired up.
2: Okay.
8: Yeah, let's
2: all right.
8: We are too.
2: You know, after a life-changing encounter with Jesus, God transformed Cap and launched him into a ministry reaching millions online. Well, today, he's here to help us understand what the Bible really says about prosperity and his true purpose from his new book, The Power to Prosper. Before we get into your book, tell us a little bit about your personal testimony.
8: So, raised in a church-going family, amazing parents, grew up in a church where in the midst of going through confirmation, for the audience that's not aware of that, it's almost like a Christian bar mitzvah, rite of passage of making your faith your own. I remember telling my reverend, I really want to know if this God is real.
2: And you're like 13.
8: I'm 13.
2: Yeah.
8: And I said, I hold up a Bible and I said, if this book will tell me who he is, I want to read it from cover to cover. And really what I was asking for when I said that, I was asking for mentorship. I was asking for some sort of encouragement. And he said to me, I don't know if you want to do that.
2: Wow.
8: Yeah.
6: Shocking.
8: Like, this is your job, bro. Like, this is, you think that this is like, you know, ripe fruit for the picking. And that, but that took me on this path of thinking, if this guy, the professional, thinks this book is irrelevant, then I'm definitely not reading this thing.
5: Wow.
8: And then that began this journey of me being disinterested in the faith to then becoming a full-blown atheist, complete party animal in high school, which compounded in college when I went to the University of Miami to study film and also party. And then the last thing that I ever would have expected happened at the University of Miami.
4: Go a little slower through this story.
8: Okay, slow down.
4: I love this part, yeah.
6: Breaks.
4: Okay, so here you are, 13. You just get totally turned off. Then you get to high school, your party.
8: Yep.
4: Kind of not really thinking about God. Then you go to college because your dad's a lawyer, your mom's educated, and they want you to go to college. But you decide, and your dad actually helps you, to go study film.
8: Yeah.
4: In Miami.
8: Yeah. Miami was on this side of the, or on the East Coast, which is where I was from. So it wasn't super far from home. And it had a good film program. And it was rated number one party school in the country by Playboy magazine.
4: Oh, no.
8: Yeah. But for me, it was like, oh, yes. So sign up, I go, join a fraternity. So it's all compounding. It's like I'm going deeper and deeper into everything that the world has to offer, chasing after peace. And it, like, you know, like Solomon says in Ecclesiastes, it's like chasing after the wind, trying to grasp after the wind.
4: You still have this hole.
8: Yeah, big time.
4: Okay.
8: Huge.
4: All right. So then the Lord brought an amazing friend into your life.
8: Yep.
4: Who was also in film school, right?
8: No, he wasn't in film school.
4: Okay.
8: That's another story. We were in a Latin American democratization class, but that's another story for another time. But he's the only Christian that I met that I actually had a genuine connection with. And
4: he was the real deal.
8: He was a real deal. Yeah. Cool guy, in business. So I was like, wow, this guy is actually like a Christian who's bringing value to the world. Because I didn't really, that wasn't the connotation that I thought of. But he asked me, he said, what type of movies do you want to make when you finish film school? And I said, I want to make the baddest romance movies ever. And he was like, why? Like, what's your vision there? And I said, I had this theory that if we stopped looking at romance as like chick flicks and rom-coms and really understood that true romance would drive a man to do the unthinkable for the woman that he loves, like, and really made it an epic story to tell, I think it would fix how men view their role as husbands in marriages and how women view their role as wives. And then kids are growing up not in broken homes, but whole homes. And I would imagine that'd have a spillover effect in the culture. And you're probably thinking, that's amazing. I wasn't a Christian. Like this, I don't know where I got this idea from. But then my friend turned back to me and he said, you would love the Bible.
5: Wow.
8: Yeah.
5: Smart.
8: And then I said, well, what do you mean? He said, well, it's kind of like the fairy tale structure where you have the knight in shining armor that wants to marry this princess so they can inherit a kingdom together. But then the princess gets taken captive by a dragon and put under a curse and then held in a high tower, separated from him forever. So the knight in shining armor has to slay the dragon to rescue the princess, to kiss her, to break the curse so they can live happily ever after and the kingdom together, right? Right. Jesus is the knight in shining armor.
4: Yes.
8: Wow. And the bride of Christ is the princess.
4: Yes.
8: And the bride of Christ has been held captive, not by a dragon, but by Satan, and put under a curse called sin, not separated in a high tower, but separated in hell forever from him, from Jesus, our creator. And so Jesus becomes the knight in shining armor, lives the life that you and I could never live 2,000 years ago, born of a virgin, lives a perfect life, dies on a cross, slays the dragon on that cross, raises from the grave by the power of the Holy Spirit, and breaks the curse of sin over our lives, not through a kiss, but through a confession of faith, so that we can live and rule in his kingdom with him forever and ever.
4: She tells you that and you're like,
8: I'm like, where do I sign? That's what I want. But I was actually kind of mad because my whole life, I thought it was like this religious rule book that was inaccessible. And he showed me in a single moment, this is the greatest love story that every heart is crying out for.
4: That is so good.
8: And then, so think about what this does for a filmmaker.
4: Oh, yes.
8: So now I'm in a place where I thought the whole point of my film career was for me to put my own name in lights and walk the red carpet and get a, you know, an Oscar or Golden Globe or whatever. And after this moment with him, a couple weeks later, I asked him, so how do I get in relationship with this God? And he said, confess with your mouth that Jesus is Lord, and believe in your heart that God rose him from the dead. Do you want to do that right now? No, I'll let you know if I ever do. But I was in my car on the way to the gym one morning, and the Holy Spirit just tugged on my heart, and he said, dude, give it up. There's only room on the set of your life for one director, and you're not him. Mm. It's time to get out of the director's chair and be directed.
3: Whoa. But you didn't know it was the Holy Spirit.
8: I didn't know who. Yeah. I just knew. It's so funny you say that, because you're right. I didn't have the language.
3: Yeah.
8: But I knew the voice, I knew he was calling me.
4: You knew it was the voice of God.
8: I knew it was the voice
4: of
8: God.
4: Like, these crazy thoughts just don't pop in your head. Like,
8: no, and it wasn't scary. It was just like, it was almost like a familiar voice that I'd been ignoring my whole life.
4: Yeah.
8: And he said, give it up. And I said, I literally said out loud, Jesus, I don't know who the blank you are, but I got something to tell you. And I just started confessing my sin from that weekend, which was took me like 30 minutes to do. It was a long weekend. And but I remember I said, I don't even know what I'm saying, but I want to give you my life. I want to serve you for the rest of my life. And in that moment, all the shame that I carried would literally just lifted off of me like a backpack of rocks. It just fell off my shoulders. And I went into that car one way, I came out completely different person. The way I describe it is, I went into that car not knowing that I was looking at the world in black and white television, and I came out of that car with 4K resolution for the
4: color.
8: First time.
4: Yep.
3: So what did you do from there? How did you develop a relationship? Did you get back in church or what?
8: Well, so my friend, the guy who led me to the Lord, I came back to him. I was like, guess what just happened? So I explained what happened in that car, and then he started taking me to church. He discipled me. Like, this was what was so special. Wonderful. Was I went from being a pretty big man on campus, and I'm not saying that to glorify my past, but to share with you, I went from being someone well-known, well-respected, party guy, had a business in college, et cetera, to being a pariah overnight, and no one wanted to talk to me. I was this Jesus freak, like, I don't want to hang out with that guy. He was like the only friend that I had, and he would stay up until 2 o'clock in the morning with me every night. I would just ask him questions like, so what about this, and what about this, and blah, blah, blah. And he's just sitting there just like, just investing in me, teaching me the word, taking me to church.
4: He sounds like an angel almost.
8: He was like, I was Timothy, he was my Paul. Like, I needed that in my life.
6: But you had your full circle moment from when you were 13 seeking mentorship and you finally got it there with him.
8: Yes. I never even realized that.
6: God always redeemed.
8: The other full circle moment, because I didn't mention this, and I'll just have to share it. So the moment I really became an atheist was a little bit after the reverend said that statement. Mm-hmm. And since then, I actually sent him an email after I got saved. And I was like, bro, like, you missed out a really important detail about I was going to burn in hell forever for my sin. And Jesus actually wanted to forgive me. And he responded, and we kind of worked it out. But anyway, but a few years after that moment when I was going through that confirmation class, that planted a seed of doubt, which then completely bloomed into this this tree of atheism when I saw this documentary by a guy named Bill Maher. He's a talk show host.
4: And we all know him.
8: Yeah. Honestly, what's cool is I've said this before, but it seems like Bill's on a quest for true truth.
4: I think he is.
8: And every quest for truth ends up at capital T truth. So I'm excited for, he might not know it, but the Holy Spirit's leading him in a certain direction.
4: Yeah, you see like the shift.
8: Yeah.
4: You can.
8: But he put out this documentary called Religious.
6: Oh, I remember that.
8: Yeah, and he was like making fun of religion and Christianity. And I watched it, and I remember finishing the documentary, and I literally made the decision in that moment. It was like I know we're talking with audiences that don't necessarily follow the same faith as us, but I made a spiritual altar in that moment of, I am no longer worshiping that God. I'm worshiping the God of self from this day forward. Mm-hmm. And it was a documentary that did it. And so it's so funny and so ironic. It's like the story of David, where we think of David in Sunday school, he kills Goliath with the stone and the sling, but we forget that a few verses later, it says he takes Goliath's sword and cuts off Goliath's head with his own sword. Mm-hmm. And so it's funny how here I am years later, using the same sword that the devil used to try to take me out, media, filmmaking, content creation, to now take him out and to bring more people from the kingdom of darkness into the kingdom of light.
4: That's so great.
8: It's pretty funny.
6: Isn't that awesome?
5: Was it hard to change your lifestyle because you had been one way for so long?
8: Yeah, and it changed pretty dramatically. I was literally smoking, weed 3 to 5 times a day, skipping class to do it. And then I switched up to I was still skipping class, but I was, instead of smoking, I was binging 3 to 5 sermons on YouTube every day. Like, I didn't know what to do.
9: Awesome.
8: Yeah, it was actually hilarious because I was like listening to like Reformed teaching while also listening to like Jesus culture and Bethel music. And so it was like, I didn't know the rules of like this denomination and that denomination and what they, I was just like, I just need Jesus and I just need the Bible and I just need to worship. I just need this. And so I was like, blah, blah, blah, just like, on like a spiritual IV for a couple years.
4: You know, you're the perfect case of the scripture that says God is a rewarder of them that diligently seek him.
8: Amen.
4: And you are diligently seeking and he has certainly rewarded you.
8: Yeah, big time.
7: When we talk about transition and the transformation and the impact that your friend had on your life, how important that discipleship is in the church today, because I think we're missing such a valuable part of.
8: You're 100% right. So I help pastor a church in Omaha. So this is one of the challenges that we run into is there's a culture of spectatorship in Christianity. I show up to church, I got my coffee, I'm going to hold up my card and rate the sermon. Gave it a 9 today, gave it a 7 today. But there's not this real life-on-life investment, which also is an interesting transition even to the point of this book, because in the culture that we live in, it's really hard to fit our method of ministry from like an institution of church into how do we do this every day with people. But you know what you do every day with people? You go to work with people. And so one of the things that I'm asking myself is how do we like make this more organic and how do we equip believers to go and make disciples, especially in the workplace, and be redemptive agents in those places. But it doesn't happen outside of life on life transfer, being around people and letting them see your life and what it means to be a disciple.
10: I love that. We're going to talk more about The Power to Prosper by Cap. Stay right where you are. We'll be right back.
11: Some books deserve to be held, cherished, remembered. This book is more than that. It's a place to meet God. Every verse invites you to slow down, to listen, along with a journal that offers a quiet space for your prayers, your questions, your journey, for moments of stillness, for words that matter. Order your Bible and journal bundle now.
10: All right, we're talking with Cap Chatfield about The Power to Prosper. Let's talk a little bit about where the Lord led you after you had this encounter, you were discipled, and then he spoke to you about moving to another state.
8: Yeah, Nebraska. I didn't even know where it was on a map at first. So I finished film school, and so now I have this new relationship with God, which is, that's new. I'm trying to hear the voice of the Holy Spirit, trying to figure out what that looks like in everyday life. And so I finished film school and I'm like, okay, LA, New York, stay in Miami, which one, God? And he said, Omaha, Nebraska. And I was like, wait, what? Are you sure? Yeah, I'm gonna start your film career in Omaha, Nebraska. So there was a church plant that I was familiar with, and lo and behold, the pastor was praying for a videographer to come and help tell the stories of what God was doing there.
9: That's so cool.
8: Yeah, so it was like a perfect fit. I fell in love with him, his wife, the ministry. And so God spoke to me in a dream, actually, which might sound kind of woo-woo, but when you look throughout the Bible, it's actually a very consistent method for how God speaks to people.
9: We're all about dreams here.
8: Good. I'm all about dreams too. And he spoke to me in this dream, and more or less the conclusion of the dream was, you can have a career here in Miami, but your calling is in Omaha.
9: Wow.
8: So which do you want? And I said, I know the answer to that. So I packed my bags, and a month later, I drove halfway across the country, started a new life in Omaha. I met my wife there.
9: Yay.
8: And then...
4: Dun, dun, dun.
8: So, I started serving in the church there, was doing creative direction. And then my pastor... He gave me a rep at teaching. He said, I see a gift of teaching on you. And so he gave me the pulpit. We have like a systematic reading plan, like all through the Bible. We were in the book of Leviticus.
9: Oh, no. Oh, that's hard.
8: He gave me Leviticus 13.
9: Oh, no. Is this your new passing the baton?
8: The law of leprosy.
9: My first
8: sermon ever was on the law of leprosy.
6: I don't even know what I would do.
8: It was actually like, I still have people that reach out to me this day and say that message changed my life because
9: really?
8: Yeah, I don't know how, God, so cool. I prayed like crazy. I was like, Lord, I don't know how I'm going to do
5: Bless
8: this.
5: Bless the Lord.
8: Yeah. But he showed up and I became addicted to teaching the word. And then he gave me, I didn't burn the church down. So he kept giving me more opportunities and it turned into a real pastoral role. So I have two passports. I have a ministry passport and a business passport.
10: So when did the social media thing blow up?
8: That blew up in 2023.
10: 2023.
8: Yeah.
5: Oh, so
10: now
5: recent.
10: Talk about.
8: Super recent. It's all really fast.
10: Right. The power to prosper.
8: Yeah.
10: What God taught you and why you wrote this book.
8: So in 2022, I was not prospering. In 2022.
10: And what does the Bible say about prospering? I wish above all things.
8: That you would prosper and be in good health just as your soul prospers.
10: Amen.
8: But you know what's crazy?
10: What?
8: So I read the Bible like 3 or 4 times up until that point. And if you have a belief system.
5: Yeah.
8: You can read over scripture and it's just like, it's just a gloss.
10: Or if you have a poverty mentality.
8: For sure. Well, think about the Pharisees. Yeah. The Pharisees knew the word front and back, but they couldn't recognize the word of God himself standing in front of them. And so for me, it was definitely a poverty mindset. It was a belief system that God isn't interested in that part of my life. And in order to be able to pay my bills and buy braces for my kids and take my wife on vacation, I'd have to go figure that out on my own.
10: Right.
8: And that is literally the definition of chasing after riches, which pierces you with many sorrows. Mm. And I was pierced. In 2022, my business was completely flipped upside down. We were hemorrhaging cash. I was taking on debt to keep my employees employed. And meanwhile, I'm serving as a lay pastor. I'm tithing off of whatever money comes in our way, even though we're going into debt. I'm praying before meetings. And then in the month of May of that year, my wife texts me and says, I need you to meet me at the ER. She had an episode at the gym, which was completely, never had happened before. And her blood sugar levels were in the 400s.
10: Oh, wow.
8: And so the doctor said she was, you know, prone to go into organ failure at any moment.
5: Oh, wow. Gosh.
8: Come to find out, she had no history of this really before at all. Like no diabetic history, but she was a type 1 diabetic that day. 4 or 5 utter autoimmune diseases that they couldn't pinpoint. And then the doctor turns to me and he says, do you have health insurance? And in my mind, I'm thinking, no, because I'm a failing entrepreneur and I can't, and God's not helping me in this area. So no, I don't have health insurance. Swiping credit cards to pay for bills and insulin and stuff like that. Mm. She's doing good now, by the way. But that drove me to this place where I was literally on my face in my office. And I said, God, what gives? Because I was trying to build a business to honor him. But my belief system was, I need my business to be successful to win the right to do my ministry.
10: Right.
8: And then God said to me, he said, Cap, first of all, I was about to get a nice like earful. He said, Cap, first of all, I'm not bought off with a tithe. Second of all, you had Matthew 6:33 backwards. You were seeking first after all of these things, hoping that the kingdom of God would eventually get added unto
10: right.
8: you. That's not how the verse goes. Seek first the kingdom and his righteousness and all of these things will be added unto you. But your belief system that I don't want to prosper you in the assignment that I called you to is actually keeping you double-minded and distracting you from the work that I've called you to do. And so I repented and I said, okay God, like, if you want to be my only client, you're going to have to prove to me that you pay well, because I'm going to just do this. I'm going to go after it. And so in 2023, with no income, 4 months of savings, about 3,500 followers on my social media platforms combined, and a word from God, I turned to my wife and I said, hey, babe, we have 4 months of savings, and I think God's telling me to just start creating videos for him on social media. And she was like, that sounds like a fun project, but how are we going to pay our mortgage? How are we going to pay these bills? And I said, I don't know, but I'm tired of trying to figure it out on my own. I'm tired of trying to be my own prosperer, and I'm just trying to trust God here. And all I'm asking for is for 4 months. And if it doesn't work, I'll go get a job. I'll go get health insurance, but I'm just asking that you'd have my back for 4 months. And she turned to me and she said, if anybody can do it, it's you.
10: Oh.
8: And so for a 4 month journey, like it was my full-time job and Jesus was my only client. I was just creating 3 or 4 videos every single day on social media. Fast forward to the end of the year, my social media platforms grew from 3,500 to 3.5 million in less than 12 months.
5: That's crazy.
8: Yes. Oh. And then the financial part took care of itself while I was fully aligned with God's calling for my life. So.
4: And all that you had learned in school.
8: I learned the skill in school, but I didn't learn the revelation until I had to.
4: Yeah.
8: And that's why I wrote the book, because I think there's a lot of people who, out of a fear of lack, they've put their God-given assignment on the shelf.
4: Yeah.
8: And they've actually partnered with this belief that the government is a better provider than God is, that an employer is, that their family is, that the church is. When Deuteronomy 8:18, it says, here's the command, remember the Lord your God, for it is he who gives you the power to get wealth, that he may fulfill the covenant that he made with your forefathers. Not to fulfill a lifestyle, even though being blessed is great. God's not against it, but that's not the point. The point of prosperity is to have enough, more than enough for your assignment, and also more than enough to be a blessing to other people. And until we get that, I'll tell you what, I know why the devil is working so hard to make prosperity a curse word, because if the church did get this, we'd be a dangerous weapon.
4: Plus people say, you know, money is the root of all evil, but it's the love.
8: It's the love. Mm-hmm. It's the chase of it.
4: The chase of it.
8: But what I discovered is, so it says, the love of money is the root of all types of evil, and those who chase after riches pierce themselves with many sorrows. But Proverbs 10:22 says that the blessing of God makes a man rich, and he adds no sorrow to it.
4: Yes.
8: When you chase God, the money will chase you.
4: Yeah.
8: If you chase God's purpose with excellence and diligence and character and faithfulness, Jesus said you'll never, if God will take care of the sparrows, how much more will he take care of you? And that's what I want people to know, is if you chase after God with the calling he's placed on your life wholeheartedly, you can't not prosper in that assignment.
5: Why do you think there's so much pushback in the church for this like prosperity message when it's so clear in the Word of God?
8: Because people have abused it. People have used it for selfish reasons, and people have manipulated, and people haven't taught it according to the Word. Mm-hmm. And then what pastors have done is, out of a fear of being labeled as a prosperity preacher, they've avoided the topic altogether. And then the people are destroyed for a lack of knowledge, because they don't understand God actually has an economy that they can tap into and bypass this Babylonian Pharaoh economy. And then the mission of God doesn't move forward because Christians aren't sowing. Pastors are then having to go bivocational. They put their families on the altar, and the whole thing falls apart.
4: Who needs to read the book, The Power to Prosper?
8: Everybody who uses money day to day.
4: That would be everybody.
8: That would be everybody. And I'll leave it with this final point. We're in a season right now where, you know, look at what's going on in the culture. It's so clear that Jesus is coming back.
4: Yeah.
8: And there's an antichrist system that's being erected in our midst. And the biggest test for believers, or those who will yet become believers, is where will your economic allegiance lie? Will you remember that the Lord is your prosperer, or will you trust in this system? And I believe God is calling people to believe in him.
4: That's again. So good. Would you take a moment, Cap, maybe for somebody who's watching and they don't know Jesus, and just lead us in a prayer and we'll repeat after you?
8: Yeah. Okay. If you don't know Jesus and you're ready to meet your good shepherd for the first time, repeat this after me. Say, Father in heaven,
12: Father in heaven,
8: I'm coming home.
12: I'm coming home.
8: I believe that Jesus Christ
12: is the Son of God.
8: He came from heaven.
12: He came from heaven.
8: Was born of a virgin.
12: Born of a virgin.
8: And lived a perfect life. That I could never live.
12: I
8: also believe.
12: I also believe.
8: He died a death
12: on a cross
8: for my sins that I deserved. And I also believe
12: that
8: he didn't stay dead. But he raised from the grave
12: by the power of the Holy Spirit.
8: Today,
12: today,
8: I put my allegiance
12: in his hands.
8: I declare that Jesus Christ is my Lord
12: and my Savior.
8: Forgive me of my sins.
12: Wash me clean.
8: Fill me with your Spirit. And prosper me in
12: my divine assignment
8: to reveal you
12: to
8: the world around me. In Jesus' name. Amen.
4: Amen. And that was the gospel. I mean, that was the whole story.
6: That's right.
4: Of the gospel.
6: You covered it.
4: And I love it so much. And I really encourage you, those that prayed that prayer, to get a Bible that you can understand.
8: Yep.
4: And if you did pray the prayer, we'll send you the Gospel of John. Just absolutely free. It's a great place to start in the Word of God. But we are out of time. But I want you to remember, God is a faithful Father who wants to provide for you in every part of your life. And when you choose obedience over fear, you open the door for him to work in ways you could never imagine. And of course, he can use you in such a great way to bless others as well. If you're watching today and you need prayer, or you prayed that prayer, we have amazing
10: prayer partners that are standing by that would love to pray for you. 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Thank you so much for watching. And I'm really excited about those of you that prayed that prayer. 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God has such a great plan for your life when you connect to the one who created you. I'm really excited about that. We'll see you next time. Bye-bye for today.
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19: Good morning. It is 6 o'clock. I'm out, Mike. Yeah, it's still raining out there. The roads are moving okay. No stalls or accidents, but do watch out for some areas with some pooled water. Can surprise you when you kind of drive through a gigantic puddle, or maybe you'll spray the person next to you. So drive safely. See anything going on, please let me know. A few things to know today. A political back and forth unfolding between Premier Danielle Smith and Manitoba Premier Wab Kanu after Kanu challenged Smith's comments on Indigenous consultation requirements tied to a recent court ruling. On her weekend radio program, Smith said other premiers should focus on strengthening Western partnerships rather than lecturing, while maintaining her view that consultation duties should be more limited and will ultimately be decided by the courts. Canada Post is reporting another steep financial setback, posting a $205 million pre-tax loss in the first quarter as it pushes ahead with major reforms aimed at stabilizing its struggling operations. Revenue dropped by $181 million compared to the same period last year. The Crown Corporation says ongoing labor uncertainty is a key factor, with customer demand taking a hit as it continues to operate without new collective agreements with the Canadian Union of Postal Workers. A bunch of hockey notes. The Kitchener Rangers, Memorial Cup champions for the third time in franchise history after a dominant 6-2 victory over the Everett Silvertips yesterday. Finland captured gold at the Men's World Championship, edging host Switzerland 1-0 in overtime to secure Finland's fifth world title. Canada finished fourth after a heartbreaking 3-2 overtime loss to Norway in the bronze medal match. And the Stanley Cup final opens tomorrow night. Carolina Hurricanes and the Vegas Golden Knights. 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Rain, yeah, at times heavy through the day. Windy as well. 9 for the high today. More rain and wind tomorrow. A high of 10. Sun and cloud. 16 in the forecast for Wednesday. Right now it is a rainy 5 degrees.
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0: The latest from CeCe Winans. It's called Worthy of It All. Worthy. 6:14. Good morning. I'm out, Mike. Yeah, it's still raining, and it's going to rain for the next couple of days here. That's a lot of water. Drive safely. No stalls or accidents at this point, but do watch for big puddles on the road. Really big puddles as well. Big thank you to Zach Thomas covering things for me Thursday, Friday. Nice to be back with you. Hope all is well with you and your family, and you had a wonderful weekend. Appreciate you. Hanging out here on Shine FM in the morning. It's one of those days where if you can, just stay home. You just want to maybe stay in bed. Pull up the covers and don't even go outside. Just listen to the rain. Beautiful. Anyway, let's pray. Heavenly Father, we thank you for the gift of this new week. As we rise this Monday morning, we lift up our plans, our work, our hearts to you. Guide our steps. Give us strength. Fill us with wisdom and peace. May this day be filled with your favor, and may we be a blessing to others in all we do. Amen.
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0: 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That is finished. Good morning, Mike. Seniors Week in the city this week, and the city of Calgary has a number of things planned. 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

It's Joshua Ali on Shine FM. You made it. Good morning. I'm Mountain Mike. Just checking the forecast for Friday. Yeah, it's raining right now for the next couple of days. But Friday looking like a nice day. Sunshine, 21. And that night, of course, is the home opener for the Calgary Stampeders taking on the Winnipeg Blue Bombers. McMahon Stadium, 7 o'clock start. And your chance to win tickets with the Calgary Stampeders here on Shine FM all season long. Hope you can be back with me after 8 o'clock. Yay or nay? I'll ask you some questions. You can yay or nay them, and hopefully we can send you to the Stamps game on Friday night. That's coming up after 8. Go Stamps, go!

0: We the Kingdom, new music, Rescue Me on Shine FM 650. Good morning, I'm Mountain Mike. Just reading here, nearly all Canadian universities lost ground in a global ranking of the top post-secondary schools, reflecting growing pressure from better-funded international competitors. Rankings released today by the Center for World University Rankings show 37 of Canada's 38 ranked universities fell compared to last year. University of Toronto remains Canada's top-ranked institution, number 23 globally, holds the same position as last year. McGill University is at number 28, University of British Columbia 49, U of A is 82nd globally, the University of Montreal is 126th, Western 187, McMaster 190, University of Calgary is in at 203, so maybe we need to be funding universities a little better to make sure the next generation of learners can do good things here in the country. But congrats if you are heading off to university. I know a lot of people have been going through graduations the last little while, families getting through that. Congrats to all the graduates and all the best with your future endeavors.
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1: Good morning. It is 7 o'clock. I'm Mount Mike. Yep, it's still raining. No stalls or accidents. A little bit of volume building in a few spots on Deerfoot Trail. Watch out for those big puddles that you don't splash the person next to you or even surprise yourself. And definitely watch when you're going by people walking on the sidewalks or standing at the bus stops. Bad enough they're in the rain. They don't need to be splashed with your car zooming by, okay? So heads up through there. A few things to know today. Canada Post reporting another steep financial setback, posting a $205 million pre-tax loss in the first quarter as it pushes ahead with major reforms aimed at stabilizing its struggling operations. Revenue dropped by $181 million, or 14.3%, compared to the same period last year. Chinese electric vehicle maker BYD says it will enter the Canadian market later this year, opening more than 20 dealerships in cities, including Calgary, Vancouver, Toronto, and Montreal. Company plans to launch several EV models, including the Seagull compact car, expected to sell for about $25,000, potentially become Canada's cheapest electric vehicle. The expansion follows a January agreement that reduced Canadian tariffs on Chinese-made EVs. Some hawking notes. Kitchener Rangers Memorial Cup champs for the third time in franchise history after a dominant 6-2 victory over the Everett Silvertips yesterday. Finland captured gold at the Men's World Championship, edging host Switzerland 1-0 in overtime to secure Finland's fifth world title. Canada finished fourth after a heartbreaking 3-2 overtime loss to Norway in the bronze medal match. NHL Stanley Cup Final opens tomorrow night. The Carolina Hurricanes taking on the Vegas Golden Knights. 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Yeah, rain. Heavy at times, windy as well, a high of 9, rain and wind again tomorrow and 10, sun and cloud, 16 for Wednesday. Right now in Calgary, it's rainy and it is 5 degrees.
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0: Shine FM Morning Good News Report. Saw this with CTV Calgary over the weekend. Let me give a big shout out to those who climbed the stairs at McHugh Bluffs on Saturday. The third Stairs of Strength fundraiser, which raised funds for the Calgary Military Family Resource Center. Described as a show of solidarity with military and veteran families to ensure they have access to the connection support and resources they deserve. The MFRC helps with workshops, mental health supports, and a variety of community engagement opportunities. Second grade teacher Kimberly Rolfe retiring after a 35-year teaching career and leaving her students with something special, handmade quilts stitched with love, memories, personal touches unique to each child. Rolfe's two passions, teaching and quilting, together as a lasting reminder of their time together. Each quilt unique, themes of birthdays, individual interests such as dinosaurs or sports, carefully designed with the student in mind, and a personal note to each student for an extra layer of meaning. Teachers are awesome. And we're into June 2026. In addition to all the upcoming celebratory days of the month, June is also Men's Health Month, National Safety Month, Dairy Month, Fruits and Vegetable Month, just to name a few. And that's your morning good news report.
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0: Good morning, it is 7:16. I got a text on our Shine line from Shine family member Trudy. Says there's an accident on the exit to Stony eastbound after Cross Iron Mills there. Emergency vehicles present. Adds that she's going west. The wind gusts are awful, she says. So, yeah, I can feel the wind hitting the building here, the rain coming down as well. So do drive safely, everyone. Thank you so much for that, Trudy. Yeah, if you do see something going on the roads, please let us know here at Shine FM, and safe travels to all. Here's Michael Amafule. Yeah.

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That's who you can blame there. Crowder, along with Mandisa, Let It Rain, Shine FM, 727. Good morning, Mount Mike. Yeah, rain continuing for the next couple of days here. Also windy, too. We've got that problem I was just mentioning up in the north end of town, heading into the city there at Stony and Deerfoot, and also getting word of a problem on, let's see, is this north or southbound? At Deerfoot and 17th Avenue, there's some traffic signals flashing red there. So just a heads up there, I guess, when you get off of Deerfoot to 17th. I'm not sure exactly in what area, but anyway, you'll see something there. And, of course, some building volume in a lot of spots, and also lots of puddles. So watch out when you're driving through those. Watch out for those that are standing on the side of the road, that you don't splash them as well at the bus stops. And also very windy, too. So hang on to that steering wheel. Drive safely. It's time for our morning encouragement today. It is 2 Corinthians 12, verse 9. But he said to me, "My grace is sufficient for you, for my power is made perfect in weakness. Therefore, I will boast all the more gladly about my weaknesses, so that Christ's power may rest on me." Amen. Greg Long, here's Sufficiency of Grace on Shine FM.

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Good morning. 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That's Friday night, McMahon Stadium, taking on the Blue Bombers. And forecast is sunshine and 21 for Friday. 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
1: Amen. It's brand new for Andrew Rip on Shine FM called I'd Do It Again. It's 7:50. Good morning. Safe travels with the rain and the wind this morning. June. Can you believe it? June the 1st. We're in June now. The year is rolling along. We've got end of school not too far away now. What else? The Okotoks Dogs, Princesses in the Park with Shine FM. That game's coming up in just a couple of weekends away on the 14th. Keep listening to Shine for a chance to win your way into that. Father's Day later this month, and maybe some, community garage sales. There's a lot of those. Cleanups, planning for summer now that it's feeling, well, maybe not today like summer, but now that we're into June, maybe you've got some decisions to make on some stuff for the summer. June, yeah, it's great. And also in June, the home opener, the Stampeders, taking on the Winnipeg Blue Bombers this Friday evening. 7 o'clock start, and I got a pair of tickets to give away after 8 o'clock. Listen for your chance to call in, and we'll have a little yay or nay and answer some questions. Maybe we'll send you to the game, okay? Lots of stuff going on in June.
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1: Good morning. It is 8:01, and we'll check traffic for Stubborn Stump Grinding and Tree Care. A few issues in the north end of town, still up around Stony, Deerfoot. Had a couple of problems there earlier, so a little bit of an issue there, I think, southbound heading into the city. 17th Ave, Deerfoot Trail, southeast. We got a problem also in the southeast end of town, southbound Glenmore Trail, 68th Street, or I guess, 68th Street southbound at Glenmore Trail, and something in the Mackenzie Town area as well, Mackenzie Town Gate and Mackenzie Town Boulevard. So a few issues and some volume growing in other spots as well. Drive safely, watch for those puddles, not only for yourself, for the cars next to you, and also the people that are maybe at the bus stops and waiting on the side of the road there. Don't splash them, okay? Drive safely. See anything going on, please let me know.
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1: Okay, a few things to know today. A political back and forth unfolding between Premier Danielle Smith and Manitoba Premier Wab Kanu after Kanu challenged Smith's comments on Indigenous consultation requirements tied to a recent court ruling. On her radio program over the weekend, Smith said other premiers should focus on strengthening Western partnerships rather than lecturing, while maintaining her view that consultation duties should be more limited and will ultimately be decided by the courts. Chinese electric vehicle maker BYD says it will enter the Canadian market later this year, opening more than 20 dealerships in cities including Calgary, Vancouver, Toronto, Montreal. Company plans to launch several EV models, including the Seagull compact car, expected to sell for about $25,000, potentially become Canada's cheapest electric vehicle. The expansion follows a January agreement that reduced Canadian tariffs on Chinese-made EVs. Some hockey news. Kitchener Rangers Memorial Cup champs for the third time in franchise history after a dominant 6-2 victory over the Everett Silvertips yesterday. Finland captured gold at the Men's World Championship, edging host Switzerland 1-0 in overtime to secure Finland's fifth world title. Canada finished fourth after a heartbreaking 3-2 overtime loss to Norway in the bronze medal match. And the NHL Stanley Cup Final opens tomorrow night. Carolina Hurricanes and the Vegas Golden Knights. Checking the forecast for Masters Counseling, you can probably guess it's going to be wet. Yes, rain continuing at times heavy. Also windy with some gusting winds possible. A high of 9 degrees today. Still rain and wind tomorrow, 10 for the high. And then sun and cloud, 16 the high expected on Wednesday. Right now in Calgary, a rainy and somewhat windy 5 degrees.
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0: There's Zach Williams, a brand new one called Wait For Me. A whole bunch of new music on Shine FM the last little while. Hope you're enjoying the music. Hope you're enjoying Chances to Win. Yes, chances to win all season long with the Stampeders.
1: Hi, I'm calling about the contest.
0: Nice. Who's this?
1: This is Kimberly.
0: Kimberly, okay. You haven't won in the last 30 days, have you?
1: I have not.
0: Okay, no. Let's try to make you a winner this morning. Going to ask you some questions in our yay or nay contest with the stamps.
1: I'm ready.
0: And we'll see how you do, okay?
1: Okay.
0: Number one, the Stamps beat the Elks Friday night in the preseason match the other night. Yay
1: I'm
0: or
1: supposed
0: nay?
1: To know that. Okay. I think they did they win? Okay, I'm
0: going to
1: say nay.
0: No, it was yay.
1: Yeah, I'm sorry. I didn't know that.
0: Okay, well, we'll continue on here. Dave Dickinson is the Stamps head coach.
1: Yay.
0: Correct. There you go.
1: Oh, yay.
0: Okay. The touchdown horse at McMahon Stadium's name is Speedy Seven.
1: Yay.
0: No, it's
1: nay. I don't know.
0: It's Quick Six.
1: Okay.
0: We'll continue. I'm going to see if I can get a couple right ones for you here. The Winnipeg Blue Bombers are the only CFL team with color in their name.
1: Nay.
0: Correct. The Ottawa Red Blacks have colors in their name. Finally, hot dogs, one of Mountain Mike's favorite things to eat at a game.
1: Oh, yay.
0: Well, yay, of course. That's for everybody. Congratulations. We're going to make you a winner, okay?
1: Seriously, thank you.
0: I just need you to give me a good, enthusiastic Go Stamps Go.
1: Go Stamps Go.
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9: When thou goest out to battle against thy enemies and seest horses and chariots and a people more than thou, do not be afraid of them. Deuteronomy 20 verse 1. Every day comes with its own challenges. Even if you close your eyes over them today, you will open them someday and you'll find that they're still there. Ignoring a problem is not faith, it's foolishness. Faith is looking at an apparently unsurmountable problem in the face with the spectacles of Scripture. Elisha, the prophet, understood this principle, so was unmoved and undisturbed when the host of the Syrian's army besieged him and his servant in 2 Kings 6:15-17. Instead of looking at the forces that come against you, the Lord says, do not be afraid. It is because his presence will defend you. Your victory is here, manifested and celebrated in Jesus' precious name. Amen.
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0: New music from Jamie McDonald on Shine FM called Ain't No Way. It's 8:29. Good morning. Still raining, still a little windy, still some issues on the roads. Checking in with the city. Northbound Stony and Deerfoot Trail is a problem in the northeast. In the southeast, 17th Ave and Deerfoot Trail. In the deeper south, there's a problem in the McKenzietown area, McKenzietown Gate and McKenzietown Boulevard. And over to northwest Calgary, we've got an issue westbound 14th Street and Kensington Road. Still some volume in a lot of the usual spots on Deerfoot Trail, as well as Crowchild Trail, and even Stony and 16th Ave with just a little bit as well. So do take your time. Watch for the big puddles that you're not spraying the cars around you too much. You get that big splash in your window out of nowhere. And also watch for the people that are waiting for the bus or on the side of the road there, the pedestrians walk in. Be careful you don't splash them as well. Stay warm. Today is a good day to maybe treat yourself to your favorite latte or cappuccino or hot chocolate or something. Just go enjoy.
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Jordan St. Cyr on Shine FM. That one is called Wild Love. Lots of new music on the Shine playlist the last little while. This is another Canadian. Marissa Nicole is back with a song called I Am. 88.9 Shine FM.

0: Peter Burton, where would I be? 88.9 Shine FM. And where would I be without the great listeners in our Shine family keeping me posted with things going on the roads? Leanne, thank you so much for listening to Shine. Appreciate the info here. Says backed up McLeod going northbound from the overpass of 22X and maybe a bit starting at 194th Ave as well. The ramp going from 22 or Stony west to McLeod's backed up. The construction there on McLeod and the lower speed limit has things backed up in that stretch there towards South Center. Drive safely through there. Checking in with the city map, a couple of the earlier issues seem to be gone. Still some volume on Glenmore and Crowchild in the southwest and also northbound Deerfoot. The stretch approaching the construction area there at Anderson Road. And I guess westbound 14th Street, Kensington Road, northwest Calgary. We had an issue there earlier. Seems to still be a problem. So just a heads up from the city. Speaking of the city, too, I noted it is Seniors Week kicking off today and through the 7th, celebrating seniors and acknowledging the contribution they make to our community every day. Yes, let's always be loving on our seniors. But if you are in the senior category, a number of free activities with the city, recreation, arts, fitness, education, lots of social opportunities to meet others, try something new, and see what's available at the City of Calgary Rec Centers, all that sort of stuff. You can get info on Seniors Week at calgary.ca. And I've been talking about Seniors Week every year. I mentioned it on the radio over the last couple of decades, and I was just thinking today I'm getting closer and closer to that senior category. You better believe when it's time for me, I'm going to go check out all this free stuff.
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New one for Josiah Queen on Shine FM. That's called Demons. Good morning, Mountain Mike. Morning Good News Report on the way. Jeremy Camp's coming up and the story behind the song with Matthew West. Let's pray. Heavenly Father, we thank you for the gift of a new week. We lift up our plans, work, our hearts to you. Guide our steps. Give us strength. Fill us with wisdom and peace. May this day be filled with your favor. May we be a blessing to others in all we do. Amen.

0: started.
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0: Shan FM Morning Good News Report. Saw this with CTV Calgary over the weekend. Let me give a big shout out to those who climbed the stairs at McHugh Bluffs on Saturday. The third Stairs of Strength fundraiser, which raised funds for the Calgary Military Family Resource Center. Described as a show of solidarity with military and veteran families to ensure they have access to the connection support and resources they deserve. The MFRC helps with workshops, mental health supports, and a variety of community engagement opportunities. Second grade teacher Kimberly Rolfe retiring after a 35-year teaching career and leaving her students with something special, handmade quilts stitched with love, memories, personal touches unique to each child. Rolfe's two passions, teaching and quilting, together as a lasting reminder of their time together. Each quilt unique, themes of birthdays, individual interests such as dinosaurs or sports, carefully designed with the student in mind, and a personal note to each student for an extra layer of meaning. Teachers are awesome. And we're into June 2026. In addition to all the upcoming celebratory days of the month, June is also Men's Health Month, National Safety Month, Dairy Month, Fruits and Vegetable Month, just to name a few. And that's your morning good news report.
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1: Hey, this is Matthew West, and this is the story behind my song, Good. For as long as I can remember, I've struggled to fully understand the depths of God's grace and the reality that it truly is a free gift. Instead, I get it all twisted, and I think if I do enough good stuff, then maybe, just maybe, I'll be good enough for grace. But this is what Paul said in Romans 11, verse 6. And since it is through God's kindness, then it is not by their good works. For in that case, God's grace would not be what it really is, free and undeserved. So I hope that when you listen to this song, you remember what I'm trying to learn every single day. You're not loved because you're worthy. You're loved because He's good.

0: That's a new one for Torrin Wells. It's called Breathe On It on Shine FM. Good morning, Mountain Mike. Congrats to Kimberly. Picked up a pair of tickets for the Stamps home opener this Friday. It's going to warm up. It'll be a nice sunny night. Stamps taking on the Blue Bombers. 7 o'clock start, McMahon Stadium. Keep listening to Shine FM for your chance to win tickets to an upcoming game. Tomorrow morning, a chance at tickets to Cavalry FC's game coming up on the weekend. So stick around for that and lots of great music and encouragement with Stephanie Nicole. She'll be in just a little bit. Our morning encouragement today, 2 Corinthians 12, verse 9. But he said to me, "My grace is sufficient for you, for my power is made perfect in weakness. Therefore, I will boast all the more gladly about my weaknesses so that Christ's power may rest on me." Amen. Have a great day. Travel safely and stay dry.
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I'm Stephanie Nicole, kicking off a brand new month here. And we're looking forward to so many things. This month is always filled with some bittersweet goodbyes and, you know, really good memories. And so I'm thinking of you today. If, you know, you've got that on the horizon here as the last month of school begins.

0: whether it's a near miss in a car accident or some kind of diagnosis that's come across your path, we all have to face the fact that one day we won't be here anymore, and that can be really challenging, can't it? Saw a story of a woman who studies the effects of exercise on stage 4 cancer patients, and wouldn't you know, she is facing that very same diagnosis right now. And what she's chosen to do is to summit Everest. And facing her mortality, she said, is one of the things that has given her the freedom to live. When you don't have to worry about how long you're going to be here, you actually have the freedom to make some of these choices. I thought it was an interesting perspective. And I actually think that as followers of Jesus, we are free to live the way he's called us to live because we know that our lives are in his hands. And we don't have to be afraid because we know that with our faith in Christ, we have that promise of eternal life. What a big thing to be thinking about today. I know for sure many of us going about our daily routines, not necessarily thinking about how much time we have left, but still a good reminder to wrestle with that and trust the Lord.
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I have a feeling this month. They're gonna be coming out at some point. On the way, we'll talk about which colors you can wear to deter these very, very clever mosquitoes that are sure to show up in the next several weeks.

0: you know, looking at the weekend, looking at this week, okay, mosquitoes are probably going to be showing up at some point this month. They love the moist conditions and they kind of hang around when things start to warm up again. And so we know, of course, mosquitoes may be a bit of an issue this month. So if that's something that you're just, you know, you don't like that, I get it. But you also don't want to wear a lot of mosquito repellent. That can be a thing as well. So a couple of things here that science is revealing, certain colors that they do not like. Green, blue, and purple. Mosquitoes are not a fan of green, blue, and purple, depending on, you know, where they're at. But this is aside from, you know, the smell of a person. So green, blue, purple, they don't like it. But red, orange, and black, they're coming for you. So keep that in mind.
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There are definitely moments in our lives where we're just wondering, you know, how is this going to turn out all right? And it really just looks bleak from where we're standing. But we know we can trust the Lord with the broken pieces of our life. And we know that He will reshape what has been shattered. We're so thankful for His grace.

0: Oh, this is just so wonderful. It happens intuitively that we want to sing to little babies and grandbabies. Research is showing that parents should sing to their babies more often because it really does have a positive impact on the child's mood and your mood too, mom and dad and grandma and grandpa. It actually is linked and it can encourage bonding, social emotional development later on. Lots of downstream benefits for singing to our babies and grandbabies and our little ones in our lives. Some of my favorite memories and even some of our songs that we had, you know, singing lullabies to our kids come up sometimes and they go, "Aw, I remember when you sang that to me." And it's just a real wonderful thing.
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working with other people can get a little messy. It can be a little bit discouraging at times, but of course we know we can't do it without each other. We need each other, right? Working as a team is crucial for us. So on the way, we'll talk about a couple of things we can do to help keep things in perspective when working with others.

0: Live in any length of time in any proximity to another person, and there's a pretty good chance we will learn, we know this, it's not always easy to get along. Sometimes working with other people can be messy. It can be heartbreaking and downright discouraging. But the truth of the matter is we need each other. We need to learn to work together well. And I'm thinking about Ephesians chapter 4. There's also another portion of scripture that talks about, you know, carry each other's burdens in love. Ephesians 4, 2, though, can be completely humble and gentle. Be patient, bearing with one another in love. These feel like instructions that we need God to help us do well. And I would be the first one to say, you know, taking it to prayer and saying, okay, Lord, I really need you here. I need to be your hands and feet in this situation for this person. It really does make a difference.
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0: It's so tempting to fill every, you know, spare moment with an organized activity, especially if you've got kids. But I really like this reminder from Fred Rogers. Play is serious learning, and it essentially is the work of childhood. So making lots of room for play is a really good idea, especially as we think about our summer plans.
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0: bikes. Sometimes it's a little stressful out there. Do you find this to be the case? You know, this is interesting. You know, sometimes we see these facts online. We wonder if they're true. Sticking out your tongue for, you know, a short period of time is apparently better than anything else to lower your cortisol, lower your stress hormone. But I might like this one a little better. I also saw that 45 minutes of any kind of art, doing any kind of art for 45 minutes, lowers your stress hormone by 25%. So that still feels like worth doing if you have a little time later on to do something creative that you enjoy. Maybe you don't feel like you're an artist, but they say you need to go back to the things that you loved to do when you were little, because those are the things that really brought you joy back then and still could do that for you today. So something to think about as we plan out the week.
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Sometimes we think it's no big deal. A little compromise here, a little compromise there. And before long, we've gone down a path that we were never intending to go. On the way, we'll talk about how to stand firm in your principles when it matters most.

0: It doesn't happen all at once, but it's a series of small compromises over time that we look back and go, oh, you know what? Actually, this is not where I wanted to be. And I'm compromising on some things that are really, really important to me. So what do we do? I mean, we need to remember that having respect for others, right? We can still respectfully say, hey, you know what? I've got to stand firm in this. That's a place that I can't follow you. I can't follow you there, wherever that happens to be, whatever your particular lines are. But we can choose to remain respectful and true to our principles. So it takes a lot of courage in this day and age to do that. And yes, the cost can be high, but it is worth it. And it is especially worth it for our younger generation to see us doing that. That's really powerful.
1: 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Come with a spirit that says, Lord, show me what you want me to do and I will do it. And that kind of heart is the heart that God always guides.
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Life has a way of taking a bit of a turn sometimes, and maybe in a way that we were not expecting, a way that really makes us feel like we need a solid foundation beneath our feet. So thankful that Jesus is the rock who never changes and never moves.

0: Amen.
1: It's one of the top three most stressful life changes that we could experience. And in fact, that's why many of us choose not to do it too terribly often. I'm talking about moving. Maybe you've been considering it. It's time for a change or time to expand your space a little bit or maybe downsize your space. And maybe it's just you and another person in a large home. It's time to think about where you want to go next in that next stage. So a few things to consider before, you know, completely commit to a home or a space, think about the lifestyle you're trying to achieve or the location you really actually want to be. And if there is something you really love about that community, try to be intentional about making it a part of your new life. Like if you're going to go somewhere for a particular reason, proximity to, you know, leisure activities, walking paths, those kinds of things, then you got to make that a part of your life. Otherwise, it feels like it was for nothing, right? So lots of things to think about as we make these big decisions that really affect our lives.
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challenging situations arise often, whether it's work or home or extended family or church, some kind of situation where you need a lot of wisdom. 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

0: If you've ever wondered, you know, what am I supposed to be doing right now in my walk with the Lord? Maybe you just kind of feel like you're not quite sure what the next step is. I like looking to Scripture for guidance. This is 1 Thessalonians chapter 5, verses 16 through 18. Three things to remember here. If you're not quite sure what to do next, rejoice. Always pray continually and give thanks in all circumstances, for this is God's will for you in Christ Jesus. Rejoice, pray, give thanks. Three things we can always go back to as we, you know, seek what the next steps are going to be and trust that the Lord will show us what's happening next.
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In Psalm 31, verse 24, it says, "Be strong and take heart, all who hope in the Lord." Godly hope on a wet Monday. Here's Hawk Nelson, Faithful 88.9, Shine FM.

0: the Kingdoms on 88.9 Shine FM, safe and fun for the whole family. That's Rescue Me. I'm John Raymer. We went from central air on Friday to turning on the furnace earlier today. Not complaining about the rain. Boy, do we need that. It is going to warm up eventually, as we do, but for now, 9 for a high today and rain. Tonight, 6 and rain. 10 and rain tomorrow, then sunshine Wednesday. 16, if you haven't mowed the lawn yet, if you've been doing the no-mow May thing like we have, boy, you're going to need to mow it after that. Might have to get out the round baler.
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0: 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Almost need the space heater under your desk in the office today. Hey, here's Jeremy Benjamin. Something broke. 88.9 Shine FM. This is a song about his relationship with his dad.
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0: 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This fall weather is going to eventually turn into summer weather again, or almost summer weather, but for now, got rain and lower temperatures. In fact, we have a yellow warning for rainfall. Forecasts for Castlaw, rain down to 6 tonight, up to 10, down to 6 on Tuesday, raining pretty much all day. Sunshine 16 on Wednesday. Imagine how green the grass is going to be after all this free lawn watering.
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I'm John Reimer. What are you thanking God for today? How are you blessed? You can let me know by calling or texting 403-276-8888. Even on a wet day in Calgary, so many blessings. Thank you, God. Here's Brandon Lake. That's who I praise. 88.9 Shine FM.

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0: 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Love that rain in the evening. Then rain tomorrow up to 10, down to 6, and then sunshine 16 on Wednesday. Have you been doing the no-mow May thing? That grass is really going to need a cut after all the rain we got.
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1: 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Some encouragement this afternoon on a wet afternoon in Calgary. Hebrews 10:24-25 says, "And let us consider how we may spur one another on toward love and good deeds, not giving up meeting together, as some are in the habit of doing, but encouraging one another, and all the more as you see the day approaching." Did somebody encourage you today, or maybe you encouraged them?
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0: 88.9 Shine FM, brand new Josiah Queen added that last week. It's called Demons. And guess who's here to tell us more about the song? Here's Josiah.
1: This is Josiah Queen, and this is the story behind my new song, Demons. 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When his name is spoken, darkness has to leave. This song is a declaration that fear doesn't win and lies don't get the final say. If you've been fighting battles in your mind too, I hope this song reminds you that there's hope and there's freedom.
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0: John Reddick and the Way. 88.9 Shine FM is safe and fun for the whole family. In Psalm 31, verse 24, it says, "Be strong and take heart, all you who hope in the Lord." So why don't we make that our prayer today, that God would give us both that godly strength. 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
1: All throughout Scripture, we see the breath of God representing the Spirit of God. We see it in Genesis when God breathes into Adam. We see it in the New Testament when Jesus breathes on the disciples. This is symbolizing the Holy Spirit empowerment of God in our lives. And this song is a prayer that God's Spirit would breathe on everything that we do, on our businesses, on our dreams, on our families, on our brokenness, and so that we can experience the life-changing power of His presence.
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0: Peter Burton and Where Would I Be is on 88.9 Shine FM. Good afternoon. I'm John. 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Rain and 6 for a low tonight. Rain tomorrow up to 10, down to 6. Then 16 and sun on Wednesday. By the weekend, we're back to the sunshine and back into the mid-20s. Imagine the greenery after all this rain and then sunshine.
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0: 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We're safe and fun for the whole family. Psalm 121 verses 1 and 2 says, I lift up my eyes to the mountains. Where does my help come from? 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Gonna have that song in my head all day. Thank you, God. 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Down to 6, rain tonight. Up to 10, down to 6 tomorrow. And rain and sunshine, 16 on Wednesday.
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